0: Hey there, welcome back. You're tuned to Radio Boyfriends. I'm Special K.
1: I'm Brian Charles, and unfortunately what you missed before the mics came live was me basically serenading some

0: Beach, what is that, beach nut? Or
1: I have it at home.
0: That's gross.
1: Can't remember.
0: You're wrong.
1: Before Big Red, we heard from Johanna Samuels. The song was White Limousine off of the August 14th album called Sorry Kid. And before Johanna Samuels, we heard from Twain and the Delons. The song was Run Wild. It was a single back in 2018. And we kicked off tonight's Radio Boyfriends with a song that I have been needing to exercise publicly on the radio for the last 3 weeks. I have not had the opportunity, and here it finally is. The song was Indu by Greg Freeman, and it's off his upcoming album called All Set the Bone, which I'm personally enthusiastic about.
0: Yeah, that releases in early October, and he's playing May Halls October 23rd.
1: October 2nd release, October 23rd at May Halls. Greg Freeman, I think I'm wanting to make that happen for myself.
0: Yeah, I think I might join you. We've played Greg Freeman on the show before, so he's no stranger to the WRUW airwaves. That's for sure.
1: And he's great.
0: Yeah.
1: That's my opinion.
0: Our opinion is that it's great.
1: It's totally great.
0: Speaking of great things, I know you're probably so tired of us saying it, but this weekend, Studio A Rama is happening Saturday. It's free. Come on down. It's at Mather Memorial Courtyard. Starts around 2. We've got a bunch of local bands. We've got Relic, Tetraviolet, With Windswept Hair, Velocity Stacks, Cherry Yachtsman, Cheap Easies, False Teeth, Knights, and regional headliner, The Laughing Chimes, and our local headliner, Mr. Gnome.
1: Yeah, it's a pretty incredible festival. You can bring, for the most part, your own stuff. No glass bottles, no alcohol, but if you want to pack a picnic, bring a blanket, and sit around in a shady spot all day, you're welcome to do that. You can come and go as you please, and the Jolly Scholar will be open if you need to get inebriated. And we will also have 2 food trucks throughout the day, Barrio and another kitchen one.
0: Yes, another kitchen one.
1: Is it on there?
0: No, it's on... Yeah, we'll figure that out and we'll announce that.
1: There's no way to find out.
0: I'm sure it's going to be great. But yeah, that's happening this Saturday. So come on out. The weather's going to be beautiful. And support your local music and your free local music.
1: And say hi.
0: And say hi.
1: Come say hi.
0: There was a great Slipper show earlier this year that I hope you were at. And they released an awesome album. So we're going to play 2 very quick cuts off of that. This is off of Slippers 08, their latest release, here on Radio Boyfriends.

0: Hello. You're tuned to Radio Boyfriends. I'm Special K.
1: And I'm Brian Charles. 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
0: Yeah, we just heard something incredibly fresh from Sharp Pins.
1: September 4th, in fact, a new album called Mod Mayday 23. The song was called Face of Youth Today, and you weren't so hot on that album.
0: Well, it's pretty new. There's a couple tracks I like, and I have to listen to it a lot. So, you know, don't out me on air.
1: Okay. Jury's out. Yeah, I didn't even listen to the album, so you're far ahead of
0: exactly.
1: me. Before Sharp Pins, a wonderful new track from Man Woman Chainsaw. The song was called Nosedive, and it was off their latest release, Cannonball, from August 7th. That was a DJ Karstdog recommendation for some of you listeners. DJ Karstdog was a apprentice programmer of Radio Boyfriends, and sometimes he'll send us something.
0: After Chainsaw, what's next in that sequence? Man, Woman, Chainsaw, Better Chainsaw.
1: I think it's like it's probably how they play rock, paper, scissors.
0: Oh, Man, Woman, Chainsaw.
1: Sure, yeah, sure. Chainsaw beats everything. Before Man, Woman, Chainsaw, we heard from You Bet. Their track called Ground Kiss was off their self-titled album from May 1st. And You Bet is going to be in town, You Bet.
0: That's right. September 23rd at Grog Shop with Squirrel Flower. Squirrel Flower headlining that show. That's going to be a really great show.
1: Squirrel Flower opened for the Beths at Rock Hall this summer.
0: That's right.
1: And she didn't have a full band at all.
0: No.
1: So she promoted at the concert that this would be a good opportunity at the Grog to hear the full

0: band, and she's got quite a screamer of a new song that's called Cleveland.
1: Yeah, it's good.
0: Yeah.
1: We'll be playing some of her stuff as we get closer to that show.
0: And before You Bet, we heard two tracks, Double Shot, of Slippers. That was off of Slippers 08, Madeline's newest album. The one of the songs was Reading Lucy's Diary, about a minute or so. And then the first track on the album is Blueberry Peel Reprise. And it's a little 30-seconder, but I wanted to give it its due here. That might be Slippers 08, might be the new play every song from the album.
1: Yeah, that's a solid album.
0: Radio Boyfriend.
1: You can play it all the way through, and it'll do you right.
0: Yep.
1: Let's do you right.
0: Probably best.
1: This gentleman was at Beachland Tavern in February. A lot of you were there that are super fans. This is Mike Viola. He has a brand new song. It's called Your Biggest Fan. Sorry, The Biggest Fan. And you're hearing it on Radio Boyfriends.

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0: Day 752. My captors continue to torment me with bizarre dangling objects. They dine on fresh meat, while I must eat dry cereal. Sometimes the only thing that keeps me going is the hope of escape and ruining the occasional piece of furniture. Tomorrow, I must destroy another houseplant. Tune in again for another thrilling adventure of House Cat Diary, heard only on WRUW-FM 91.1 Cleveland.
1: They said 2026 was the year of the machines. Artificial intelligence had overtaken every aspect of society. A surfeit of slop ran rampant over virtually every form of media. Humanity seemed powerless to stop it. But on September 12, 2026, humanity decided to fight back. Join in this epic struggle by coming to WRUW's 39th Studio A-Rama. This free concert features 8 straight hours of exclusive human-based music and entertainment, starting at 2 p.m. in the Mather Memorial Courtyard, 11220 Bellflower Road. Headlined by Mr. Gnome with our special guest, The Laughing Chimes, make this concert a clarion call to show that humanity will not be silenced by the deafening churn of mindless automatons. Food trucks will be on site throughout the day.

0: Well, it's that time of the night. The end of the show. This is Radio Boyfriends. I'm Special K.
1: I'm Brian Charles, ready for bed. We just heard from Always. The song was called Ones Who Love You, and it was off their self-titled album from 2014. Hoping we hear something new soon from Always.
0: Yeah.
1: Before that, De La Soul took us all the way back to 1989 off of 3 Feet High and Rising. The song was Treadwater, and if your toes didn't move when you heard that song, you may need to see a doctor. Before that, we heard from Star Moles. The song was called The End, and it was off of Highway to Hell. I'm sure it's a homage to AC/DC. And we kicked off this last set of Radio Boyfriends with Mike Viola, his new September 4th single called The Biggest Fan. Is a great song.
0: Yeah, if you've ever seen the movie That Thing You Do, you probably recognize his voice. And yeah, he played Beachline Tavern. It was awesome. Thanks for tuning in tonight. Once again, this weekend is Studio A-Rama. Come out and see all the bands. September 12th at Mather Memorial Courtyard. Around 2 p.m. We'll be there all the way till 10:30 or 11.
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0: That's right. We're going to leave you tonight with Cleo Soul. This is I Only Look to You. Thanks for tuning in. Thanks for keeping it locked here on Radio Boyfriends and WREW.
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3: Yes! That's
4: hello. This is the third episode of The Big Spin. My name is Eve. Thank you for joining me tonight. And we're going to get started with Liberty Bell by Fontaines D.C. Enjoy.

Welcome back. You're listening to The Big Spin. We just heard Tinseltown Swimming in Blood by Destroyer. Before that, we heard Dreaming by Turnstile off of their album Never Enough from 2025. They recently released an edition of this album that was full of covers, which was a really interesting list, and they had everybody from Slater to Elton John on it, so it was a wide variety. And before that, we heard Liberty Bell by Fontaines D.C. Next up, we have Gravity Blues by Geese.

Welcome back. We just heard The World Has Turned and Left Me Here by Weezer. Before that, we heard Hurts by Amel and the Sniffers. And before that, we heard Gravity Blues by Geese. And I just saw a huge bug on the wall of the studio of a variety that I've never seen in my life. So I'm really trying to keep it together. But next up, we have If You Were Here by Kent. So enjoy that.

Welcome back to The Big Spin. We just heard Accident Prone by Jawbreaker. Before that, we heard A Shade of Green, the acoustic version by Incubus. If anybody has heard the real version or the original version, you'll know that there's a very big difference. And before that, we heard If You Were Here by Kent. And if you want an update on the bug of it all, I looked away and it disappeared, so it literally could be anywhere, which is scary. But next up, we have Teal by Wonder Horse.

off on the raised edge, hands out for balance, slipping you, almost grab mine, but you find your feet.

Welcome back to WRUW. This is The Big Spin. We just heard Pale Song by Dove Ellis off of his first EP from 2025. Before that, we heard Goodwill Hunting by Black Country New Road. And before that, we heard Teal by Wonderhorse. Next up, we have Roy's Tune, another one by Fontaines DC. Enjoy.

Welcome back. We just heard Son of Sam by Elliott Smith. Before that was Wound Up Here by Holdin' On by Wednesday. And before that was Fontaine's DC with Roy's Tune. And it's nearing the end of the hour, so I'm going to round it out with Play Ball by Modern Baseball.

0: 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You know, I could never go back to Square Society. You know, I think I came out of the womb listening to Black Flag. You know, it's like it just comes natural, the hip thing. You know, and the cool people. You know, Squaresville is just a drag.
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0: 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You know.
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6: 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The festivities begin at 1:30. Bands taking the stage around 2. They include Relic, Tetraviolet, With Windswept Hair, Velocity Stacks, Cherry Yachtsman, Cheap Easies, False Teeth, Knights, and our special guest, The Laughing Chimes, and headliner, Mr. Gnome. 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We'll see you Saturday, September 12th at Studio.

Space, the final frontier. These are the voyages of the starship Enterprise. 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To boldly go where no man has gone before.

All right, everybody, welcome to the Counselor's Cornucopia of Classic Rock and Curios. And this evening, we are paying a tribute to Star Trek, which celebrated its 60th anniversary of the first airing yesterday, September 8th. And we're going to play for your songs. Well, we started with the theme, obviously. We followed that with The Firm, not the super group that featured Paul Rogers and Jimmy Page. That was Star Trekkin'. I played off of Dr. Demento's Hits from Outer Space. And songs this evening will be about songs about space, the cosmos, and what have you. And we're going to continue on now with The Birds from the album Fifth Dimension from 1966. This is Mr. Spaceman.

From far beyond the galaxies, I've journeyed to this place to study the behavior patterns of the human race. Take the case of your automobiles. Greatest invention since man discovered wheels. Hydromatic overdrive.

I find that fascinatingly illogical. Now is the time to journey home, to tell of what I've learned. My people, I believe, have every right to be concerned.

Well, there goes the neighborhood. Totally, completely, absolutely, irrevocably, highly, illogical.

music and sound from the show. We started the block off with The Byrds with Mr. Spaceman from Fifth Dimension from 1966. Donovan gave us Cosmic Wheels. We heard Leonard Nimoy with Highly Illogical from his 1967 album. Leonard Nimoy presents Mr. Spock's Music from Outer Space. And we concluded with Alice Cooper with Space Pirates. They played off of the Life and Crimes of Alice Cooper, but that track was taken from an album from 1975 called Flash Fearless versus Vizorg Women Parts 5 and 6, which was, I guess, a take. It was described as a comic book set to music, and backing Alice on that track was Justin Hayward of the Moody Blues on acoustic guitar, John Entwistle on bass, Kenny Jones on drums, and Keith Moon was providing the pirate voice on that track. Anyways, we continue on now with Yes. No, we're not going to play Yes doing Starship Trooper. We only have an hour, and that's kind of a longish tune. But from their second album, Time and a Word, from 1970, we are going to hear Astral Traveler.

0: if you say the F word, nothing actually happens. So here it comes, especially for you, the F word.
1: Portions of the following may be found to be objectionable by some members of the listening audience. Therefore, listener discretion is advised.
0: My dear comrades, I have some sad news. The powers that be have decreed that the F word is a word too far. But at least for now, this very fine piece of music.
2: All right, everybody, welcome back. We started that off with, yes, with Astral Traveler from their second album, Time and a Word, released in 1970. And we followed that with William Shatner covering Deep Purple Space Truckin' from 2011's Seeking Major Tom. And the guests on that track was Deep Purple drummer Ian Paice, along with Johnny Winter, the late great Johnny Winter on guitar. And we move along now to Space Ritual, the live album in 1973 by

All right, everybody, welcome back. We started that block off with Hawkwind and with Spaces Deep from 1973's Double Live Space Ritual. And we follow that with Paul Kantner and Jefferson Starship with Starship from the album Blows Against the Empire from 1970. That album was not the beginning of Jefferson Starship. This was really a side project. Jefferson Airplane was on a little break at this point in 1970. And Paul and Grace and some other people, including David Crosby and Jerry Garcia, got together and made this album. And Paul Kantner was a big science fiction fan, so it's about a group of young people who, because of the state the planet was in at that era, they hijack a starship and set out into a brave new world. Anyways, we continue on now, slowly wrapping things up here. We're going to hear a very short piece, a little under 2 minutes here. This is composed by Gerald Freed for the Season 2 Star Trek episode of Mock Time, and it is simply titled Mr. Spock.

Once we had contact, reception was clear. Preparing to lock into orbit. Polarization, a magnetic storm. Our systems couldn't absorb it. Take a step closer. A light year has passed. All instrumentation reads go. Visual contact firmly established. Strength of the signal will grow. Make one more effort. Channels are open. The past is a thing of the past. Communicate now. Before the collision, make a decision. Separation is closing fast. Closing fast. Closing fast. Closing fast. Request permission to land.

of summer and winter's ferocity. The harshness of reality and the luxury of fantasy. The details of the devil and angelic purity.

of enlightenment and the certainty of inquiry. Ponder the mystery. The specter of starvation and the grossness of obesity. 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Sweet, sour, bitter, and salty.

0: they said 2026 was the year of the machines. Artificial intelligence had overtaken every aspect of society. A surfeit of slop ran rampant over virtually every form of media. Humanity seemed powerless to stop it. But on September 12, 2026, humanity decided to fight back. Join in this epic struggle by coming to WRUW's 39th Studio A-Rama. This free concert features 8 straight hours of exclusive human-based music and entertainment, starting at 2 p.m. in the Mather Memorial Courtyard, 11220 Bellflower Road. Headlined by Mr. Gnome with our special guest, The Laughing Chimes, make this concert a clarion call to show that humanity will not be silenced by the deafening churn of mindless automatons. Food trucks will be on site throughout the day.
1: All right, everybody, welcome back. We started that block off with composer Gerald Fried's piece, Mr. Spock. That was taken from the Star Trek episode, A Mock Time. We followed that with Leonard Nimoy with Contact from his 1969 album, The Touch of Leonard Nimoy. And we concluded with William Shatner with the title track to his 2013 album, Ponder the Mystery, which was a collaboration with bassist, actually multi-talented musician Billy Sherwood, who's currently a member of Yes. And also featuring on that track was Steve Vai on guitar. And we're bringing things to an end here. Stay tuned for Silicon Life. And come check out Studio A-Rama this Saturday afternoon. Hope to see you all there. And that does it for this episode of the show. Take care, everybody. Live long and prosper. And hope to see you Saturday. And then back here next Wednesday.

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We don't want your brains, we just want your heart.

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1: This very restaurant, the hash-slinging slasher used to be a fry cook, just like you. He'll replace his hand with a rusty spatula. And there are three signs that signal the approach of the hash-slinging slasher. First, the lights will flicker off and off again. The phone will ring, and there will be nobody there. And finally, the hash-slinging slasher arrives in the ghost of the bus and ran him over. He exits the bus and crosses the street without looking both ways, because he's already dead.
2: Some of the following material may be found objectionable by members of the listening audience. Therefore, listener discretion is strongly advised.

day.

0: They said 2026 was the year of the machines. Artificial intelligence had overtaken every aspect of society. A surfeit of slop ran rampant over virtually every form of media. Humanity seemed powerless to stop it. But on September 12, 2026, humanity decided to fight back. Join in this epic struggle by coming to WRUW's 39th Studio A-Rama. This free concert features 8 straight hours of exclusive human-based music and entertainment, starting at 2 p.m. in the Mather Memorial Courtyard, 11220 Bellflower Road. Headlined by Mr. Gnome with our special guest, The Laughing Chimes, make this concert a clarion call to show that humanity will not be silenced by the deafening churn of mindless automatons. Food trucks will be on site throughout the day.
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2: Can you tell, you're saying that there's more free speech in other countries?
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This is Ulta Bulta, where everything is a little turned around and backwards, and I am your host, Amal. I do not have a guest this week. That is okay. But next week, I have my very good friend, Beck, coming on, and it'll be their first time on a radio show, so I'm very excited. To be honest, guys, this has been a very long day. Yesterday was also a very long day. So this is my once a semester, maybe twice a semester show where it's just like, we are just trying to get through it. I spent most of this day incredibly anxious, on the edge of a nervous breakdown, but we are still here, we are still thriving, and everything worked out, so we are completely fine. I named this show, which I don't usually name my shows. If I do, it's like stupid. I have like this weird naming system for guests on my show. It's like on the show, if it's their first time on the show, I put like their name show for the second time on the show. And then I don't think I've had anyone come on three times, so that has not been broached yet. But it is a fun little naming system that nobody knows about except for me. But for solo shows, I do not really name them. I did open the door of the studio because it was really cold in here, but I realize now why they keep it closed, because I can like hear myself reverberating and I do not enjoy that. But I named the show You're So Pretty after one of the songs that I am going to play on it, and I kind of just had all of the songs kind of follow that theme. This is not why. This was a very rough week for me. It was just very busy. Catching up on a lot of stuff. I knew this week was going to be busy when I came into it, but it was a little bit more hectic than I thought it would be. So, for those of you who don't know, which is all of you, because I do not talk about this on the radio show, but my Tuesday and Thursday classes are a little bit rough. I have classes from 10 o'clock to 5:30 p.m., so I am constantly rushing from thing to thing, going from place to place, running around with like my

0: head cut off, and it is not super fun, and I always end up like very, very hungry by the end of it. And then on Thursdays I also have solstice at 7:30, so I have like a 2-hour break where I can eat and do homework, and then I just have to like go. And I did this because it's a trade-off of when my Monday Wednesday classes happen, because I only have one class and it's at 3 o'clock, so you know, it's a give and a take. But it was really rough on Tuesday. I was so hungry. I was so tired. I spent most of that weekend just trying to catch up on work, not being able to, because I was in like a weird state of brain fog where like I was a little bit sick, but not like completely sick. And now I am getting like kind of full blown sick, which is not super fun. But I knew this week would be rough because I am in the Miscast Cabaret, which for loyal listeners know was plugged at the end of last week's radio show with Alana, who is hosting it. So I am casted in that. I'm singing Words Fail from Dear Evan Hansen. Yes, I do like musicals. It is not something I very widely shout out to the public, but you know, I do enjoy them. Dear Evan Hansen was like the first musical I got into. Then it was Be More Chill, which, ooh, you know, it's a weird rabbit hole to fall down. And then Hamilton. And Hamilton is still something that I watch on Disney Plus very, very often. And I'm only saying this because I'm so tired. I usually would keep this very close to the chest. You are getting like truth serum Amal, who's so tired she's just saying whatever's on her head. But I don't even know where I was. But I knew this week was going to be busy. And so I go through my Tuesday classes. I get back 5:30. I'm like, I'm exhausted. I just need to eat something. So I start cooking. I meal prep a little bit for the next 2 days. I eat something really quickly, and I realize that I'm home alone. So I'm like, may as well take advantage of this opportunity. And I started rehearsing my song because we only have one tech rehearsal, and then we have the actual rehearsal before the show and then the show. So we don't have a lot of time. So I was rehearsing at home, and I got a text from my roommate who was like, hey, do you want to help me catch a cat? And that led to the next 24 hours of... I think it's very worth it, but it was 24 hours of just like pure stress and adrenaline and like trying to make things work out. And I'm very glad. This does have a happy ending. The cat is safe and happy and great, and I'm very happy about that. But I was on the edge all day today. And I can't wait to tell you more about that. But I think we should maybe get started on the music first. So enjoy, and I will let you know about my cat adventures next. Bye!
1: Sorry, have I injured you?

And we're back. The last song you listened to was Space Song by Beach House. The song before that was Everyone Adores You, At Least I Do, by Maltese. And the song before that was the song that inspired this playlist name, was You're So Pretty by Weisha Project. Yes, so back to my story. It's very interesting. So I get this text from my roommate Holly, and she's like, do you want to come catch this cat with me? And for context, she had been sending pictures of this cat to our

This is just a very shy cat. And then Holly had a can of tuna. So she was like, what if we threw some at it? And I was like, at it? She's like, near it. So we started throwing it near it, and slowly it was coming out. And I started throwing it closer to me. And then if it didn't come closer, I would throw it a little bit further. But eventually it did end up coming close enough that it was like on the same sill as me. I was like genuinely like not even a foot away from it. And I had brought the towel, so Holly handed me the towel and I just grabbed it. And I grabbed it and I put it in the box. And when I say put it in the box, it's an open box. Like, the only reason the blanket was there was so that it could pad the bottom and it could like wrap the cat if it was dirty or had any fleas or anything, and we didn't want that to be on us. So I wrapped it in the blanket and I put it in the box. The box is fully open. Do not worry. And we start feeding it tuna from the can. We give it the can. It's not really eating from it, so we have to take the tuna out and like bring it near it. And this cat started eating it out of our hands, which was so freaking cute. But I didn't really want that, so I like would show it the tuna and then I would place it down and it would still go for my fingers. And I'm like, this is a dumb cat. I don't know why this is happening. So I brought it over. We put it in the box. I bring my car over. Sorry, I'm getting a little bit sick. I bring the car over and Holly puts the cat in the box. Well, the cat's in the box and puts it in the car. So we're trying to figure out where to go because one of our other roommates was like, hey, like, maybe don't bring an unvaccinated cat here that you don't know if it has diseases. And we're like, yeah, that's fair. That's a very fair statement to have. So we drive the cat over to a different friend's house and we sneak it in a little like genuine, like a plastic bag, like a little tote bag. And we put it in and this cat is fully with it. Totally fine being in this little tote bag. And I was like, this is crazy. So we put it in the bathroom, hang out for a little bit, make sure the cat's well adjusted, give it a little litter box, and yeah, she's completely fine. She's so chilling. Also, another thing about this cat tries to lick me a few times. Its tongue is so soft, and I was like, oh, you're so cute, but also, I don't know if you're diseased, so please do not do that. I like to do this trick where I put my hand, like, probably at hip level, and this cat will go on its hind legs and then like boop its nose to my hand. And it's so, it's so cute. It's like so precious. And so me and Holly are like, this cat is so freaking cute. It's so friendly. It loves people. It seems like house trained. It seems very well antiquated with like the space. It is the most docile, sweet, friendly, beautiful little cat you will ever meet with gorgeous little like yellow eyes. And so we're like, oh, we kind of want to keep this cat. And then, you know, we have to take a minute and be like, okay, realistically, do we have the time for it? Do we have the money for it? Do we have, like, a plan for after we graduate what's going to happen to this cat? And these are serious things you need to consider before buying one because, I don't know, I feel like a lot of people rush into getting a pet and they really shouldn't. You need to make sure that this cat is having a good home and to make sure it's going to be safe. And if you do not do your due diligence, you might end up doing more harm than good. So we come to the conclusion that our lifestyles right now are just not compatible to having a cat, let alone a newly stray, very skinny, maybe diseased cat, right? So we're like, okay, what's the next step? I start calling people. I'm like, okay, let's figure out if someone can adopt this cat, if somebody wants this cat. And like, let's find out if we can get it to a good home. Over the summer, my friends, Neely and Annabelle and Claire, they got a cat, and there was a group of friends who lived together, that I kind of know, they're like friends of friends, that were looking to adopt a cat. And so I call up Neely and I'm like, hey girl, I have a cat. And she's like, what? So I tell her everything I'm doing, and we only gave her the one can of tuna. We made sure not to give her another can because we were scared that we would be feeding her too fast, and if we did, she would end up throwing up or getting sick. So we gave her that one can of tuna that night, and in the morning, we gave her another thing of wet food, and then at the vet, which we eventually end up going to, they give her another can of wet food as well. So she is getting fed, but on a slow feeding regime, just like you would do to like a human. So she's like, oh, maybe. And I get a text. And it is the friend of a friend who's like, hey,

you found a cat. So I send pictures. I'm like, yeah, this is the cat. This is what happened. We are gonna bring it to a vet. If you want this cat, we will bring it to a vet. We will get it vaccinated. We will do all of these things. Just let us know. And she's like, yeah, just like keep me updated. And so me and Holly on the drive back, we're a little bit devastated. We're like, oh man, like what's gonna happen to this cat? Oh, we want this cat so bad, kind of thing. And we're like, okay, we will get to this friend's house at like 8:39 where they're keeping the cat. And then we will take it to an appointment and we'll figure it out. So that night I book a vet appointment for a place 30 minutes away from me, for like 10:30. And I'm like, okay, this works out. This is the only available time slot, so I hope it works out. And 10:30, we're on the road. We're gonna be ready to get that cat. I'm having a little bit of trouble falling asleep. It did not happen for a while, and I wake up at 8 o'clock, completely tired, completely not wanting to be up, completely not wanting to be there. I'm running on 5 hours of sleep. I am so stinking tired. And that's where we're going to leave this part of the story. You got to listen to the next part after this break. Oh, I did forget to tell you guys that the song I am speaking over now, as always, is a Joe Hisaishi song. It is from Spirited Away. The song that you just heard was reprised. The song I'm speaking over now is The Stink Spirit, which I feel like very much embellishes, or not embellishes, very much emphasizes the story that I'm telling. By the way, just wanted to let you know, some of the following material may be found objectionable by members of the listening audience. Therefore, listener discretion is strongly advised. This is Safe Harbor, so you might hear things that you don't want, and that's okay. But yeah, I will continue the spirit. Oh, sorry. I'm so tired, guys. I will continue this story on the next commercial break.

And we're back. The last song you listened to was Are You Bored Yet? Featuring Claro by The Wallows. The song before that was Attention by Kevion Kramer, a fan favorite, and by fan I mean me, a favorite on the show is Kevion Kramer. And then we listened to Florida by Dominic Fike. So back to the story. We enter today. I wake up, 8 o'clock, exhausted. I do not want to be there, but I'm like, it's time to like do what we need to do for this cat. So when I booked the vet appointment, I booked it for 10:30, and it was the only available slot, and I was like, whatever, this will work. So we sit around with the cat for a little bit, and it does say on the confirmation email that we need to bring the cat in a carrier. Obviously, we do not own a carrier, because we do not own a cat, but I do have some friends who do, so I asked to borrow their carrier, and they were totally okay with it. So once again, we bring the cat down in this bag. We keep it in the bag while it's in the car, and we drive over to my friend's house and we grab their cat carrier. And let me tell you, this cat, you can really do anything to this cat because we put it in a box and we drove around and she was fine. We put her in an elevator in a closed bag and she was okay. We put her in a car in an open bag and she was spectacular. We actually drove on the highway with this cat in this bag and she did not care. She was completely fine, which was crazy. So anyway, we drive the 30 minutes to the vet. We make it right at 10:30. I'm like, perfect. This works out. I had gotten a call previously from the vet's office being like, hey, we can't have you like sit in for the visit, but you can drop off the cat and then we can have you pick her up. And I'm like, yeah, that's fine. So we go over to the vet. It's 10:30. I'm like, perfect. Made it right on time. Go in. They're like, we don't have your appointment. And in fact, we never called you. And it turns out we were at the wrong vet's office. So another thing that I may have forgotten to mention is I also have a class at 11:30. And at this point, it is 10:30. The vet's office, the right one that we were supposed to go to, because it's a chain vet's office, because we just want to make sure this cat has everything that it needs to have. We don't really need to be spending like that much money on like whatever care. So, we have to drive 30 minutes to that location. So I call them up. I'm like, hey, I'm really, really sorry, but like, we went to the wrong location. Is there any chance that we can still bring this cat in? Like, please tell me that we can. She's like, yeah, we can make it happen. That's completely fine. So we drive over 30 minutes. Cat is fine. At this point, we had transferred it into the carrier because we had thought this was the right vet's office. And she was getting a little bit restless in it. So we had just unzipped some of it and had her head poking out, and that seemed to do the trick for her. We go to the right vet's office. We bring her in and we're like, hey, like, this is the cat. She does not have a name. I put unsure as the pet name because we don't know. We assume she's a girl. I have no idea about how much she weighs, how old she is.

is I reason a guess around 6 months to a year old. And they're like, yeah, that makes sense. What would you like to do to this cat? Like, would you like to bring this home? And I'm like, we are not bringing it home, but we have a group of people who will take her. And they're like, okay, well, do you want to do like this wellness package, which is like $500? And this is a lot of money to me and my roommate, who are not going to be keeping this cat. But it does cover all of her shots, all of the blood, like the blood drawing that needs to happen to check if he has any diseases, all of like the routine examinations, any fecal exams. And then also it covers checkups for the entire year. So it's a pretty good offer to have, because like if your cat gets sick, you want to make sure that you are able to bring that cat somewhere. Right. So I'm like, ooh, let me call the people. I call them. It's like around 11 o'clock at this point. And I'm like, hey, so this is what the case is. I know you were worried about some stuff with your landlord and also about like this other stuff that was happening. Are you going to be able to take this cat? Like, she is super friendly. She's a very, very great cat to have. And I would love to have her. But unfortunately, we are just not able to take care of a cat in this way. And she's like, I don't know, like $500 is a lot of money. I think we would want to take care of her. And I'm like, I'm just letting you know, like, if she doesn't get this stuff done, you are potentially bringing in a cat who might have some diseases, who might give it to you. And like, you really don't want to do that. And she's like, okay, if it is not chipped, I will pay for it. I will take the cat. And I was like, are you sure about this? And she was like, yes. So I go in, I relay the information, we pay for it, because she will pay us back. We pay for it, and we check, and she is not chipped. And we were all shocked by this, by the way, because she is such a house cat. Like, when I tell you, we were sitting on the bathroom floor, and she was jumping onto our laps. She kept, like, going behind me and trying to, like, rest there. She is completely, a lap cat. She's so cute. And she's house trained. And I was like, this is crazy. Like, how is she not chipped? How does she not belong to somebody? But whatever. They bring her in and they're like, it's going to be a couple of hours, but we will call you. We will text you when it's done. And I'm like, perfect. Just letting you know, I do have classes, but would I be able to like be here by like 4:30 if like she's done by then? And they're like, yeah, that's completely fine. We have a kennel. We have food for her. We will be able to feed her and take care of her until you are able to get there. And I'm like, this is perfect. This works out so well. Thank you so much. I go to my class and I finish my class. It's about 4 o'clock. And I'm like, okay, well, I haven't received confirmation from the vet. Let me call them. And I call them. And they do not answer. And I'm like, oh, I guess that's okay. So I walk back home, and side tangent, it had started pouring down at this point. Like, I walked maybe 10 minutes home and I was drenched. I felt like I took a shower in my clothes. I had to change out of my clothes because it was so wet. So then I call them again once I get home because, you know, maybe they're busy. I want to give them time in between. I call them again. No answer again. This time I leave a voicemail. 10 minutes later, I call them again. This time I am immediately put on hold, and I'm put on hold for 20 minutes. And at this point, it was almost 5 o'clock. It was like 4:45, 4:50. I had rehearsal at 4:30, and I had told the person, hey, I will be like 40 minutes late, but I will try to be there by 5:10. She's like, that is completely okay. It's now progressively getting later and later. I'm like, I will not be able to get this cat. I don't know what I'm supposed to do in this situation. I'm frantically texting both my roommate and the person who's going to adopt this cat and being like, hey, this is what's happening. I'm not really sure what to do. I will not be able to like go out if it's too late. And, you know, the person's like, we don't have a car. We wouldn't be able to get the cat. And I'm like, okay, I think at this point, like, I just have to do what I have to do. I call them a fourth time. They finally answer, and I'm like, hey, I'm just checking if I can pick up this cat. And they're like, let me check in the back. 3 minutes later, they come back. Yeah, you can come. It is 5 o'clock. I drive 30 minutes to this vet clinic in rush hour traffic. So it is really 45 to 50 minutes. And I pick up this cat,
And I'm like, hey, can you tell me a little bit about this cat? And they're like, yeah, for sure. I do not want to keep you guys waiting, so I am going to be talking for the next few songs, probably, and I hope that's okay. But basically, I asked, hey, like, what is up with this cat? What's going on? Can I come get her? And they're like, yeah. Where was I in the story? Okay, so I'm at the vet's office, and they're about to bring the cat out when she actually comes back out, and she's like, hey, just letting you know, like, she has ear mites, which is not something you really want to hear. It is a very common thing for stray cats to get. They usually get it from, like, going bushes and being in the dirt, and it is very treatable, so it's not a huge thing, and the big thing is that humans cannot get it, or at least the doctor said he has never heard of a case where humans have gotten it, but it can be transferred to other cats. So I immediately let the people who did have the cat carrier that she did have ear mites and that they would need to wash that cat carrier. So that was all sorted. And they were like, hey, do you want to, like, pay for this medicine? And I'm like, do I want to? Like, does she need it? And they're like, well, yeah. And I'm like, okay, so then I'm going to buy the medicine. So we buy the medicine, and I fronted this cost. They paid me back, but it was really funny because the total was, like, genuinely 4 cents less than I have in my account. So for a good, like 3 hours, I just had like 4 cents in my bank account. And I was like, well, I guess this is my life now. So she has ear mites, but the rest of her, she's completely fine. She got most of her shots. They think she's about 8 months old. And she, this 8 month old beautiful little kitty, was only 5 pounds, which I don't know if you guys know anything about cats, but that is so freaking small. So we were like, okay, got the cat. I talked to the doctor, I talked to the nurses, they gave me all the rundown. I asked about what we should do for her nutrition to gain her weight up, so I can relay all of this information to the owners. Ended up getting all of the vaccine records, make sure, and I say this with all of my heart and all of my chest, make sure you keep your vaccination records for your cat. It is so incredibly important to keep those things. So I make sure that I get a printed out copy of her vaccination records, which ones she doesn't have, which ones she needs a booster of, and it has all of that laid out in the chart. I get a printout of that, I put her in the cart, I'm serenading her with a bunch of musicals, and I take my 30-minute drive back home to these cat people's home, bring her in, and immediately they're all smiles. I had talked to the owners previously, and they were like, yeah, well, we have a few people here who have owned cats before, and like, this would be my first cat, but she will be in a very comfortable environment. And I was so relieved to hear that. She's a very good starter cat, but you know, if you are taking in a stray, you want to have some kind of experience with them, especially if you're like not entirely sure what's happening. Ear mites are also more easily treatable than some other things, because a lot of pet owners know the real thing is just getting your cat or dog to take their oral medicine, where ear mites are just eardrops, so it works out better. So I bring her in, and I'm like, hey, she's really, really friendly. Do not worry. We also had some litter, and we had some spare wet food that we were like, hey, this will get you started. She will be okay if she, like, has this. We bring her up to the room, so she's in a controlled environment. They let her out of the carrier, and she's immediately all lovey-dovey. She's going to all of the people. She's smelling everything. She's, like, doing little laps. She's having a great time. And I was truly so happy to see her. One, with people who I know will take care of her and love her and, like, feed her and make sure she's okay. And then also to see how much room she has to roam around, because our apartment would not be able to accommodate that. She's a little explorer. She seemed really, really happy there. And I am just very glad that this whole thing worked out for her. So we have new cat parents out in the world. And I did ask them, because this is like a friend of a friend, so we are kind of close. I was like, hey, like, I'm very attached to this cat.
please let me like have pictures of them, make a group chat, do something. And they're like, yeah, for sure. And they made a cat group chat and they're sending updates of the cat.

And it is honestly so precious. And because neither of them have cars, or none of them have cars, I offered to drive the cat with them to the vet whenever she needed her boosters or whatever. And I made sure to relay all of the information that the doctors and nurses had told me. And I'm just very, very happy that in some small way I get to keep this cat in my life. They named me her unofficial aunt and told me that I could come visit whenever. So I am very happy about this. And even though this day was so, so hectic and so, so stressful, it really did work out. So after I dropped the cat off, drove straight to rehearsal, stayed there until 9, and then I got home and I was right down to studying for my 4 classes tomorrow. But that's the story of how we found a stray cat and we had it adopted. It was like a 24-hour turnaround. It was crazy. But it was so, so worth it. And I'm just very happy that this cat has a good home to go to. Okay, I've talked your ear off. You can listen to the next music. The song that's coming up next is I Love You Too by Peter McPortland. Bye!

And we're back. The last song you listened to was Hey Lover by Wobby. And I will make a correction. The last song you listened to was I Love You Too by Peter McPoland. Sorry about that. But yeah, I hope you guys all enjoyed the show. I hope you all enjoyed this very long retelling split up into multiple parts. I do apologize for that. And thank you all for listening. I do have a friend I would usually tell all of these to, but they are getting like really locked into work, which I am very happy for them. But it does make me very sad because this is a friend that I would tell as soon as things happen, I would tell them things, but I just feel like they're not up to date on my life anymore just because we don't see each other too much. And I typically, ironic because I have a radio show, but I typically listen more than I talk in that friendship. Which is by choice. I do that purposefully, trust me. Yeah, but I hope you guys enjoyed. I'm just very happy that this cat has a new home, and it makes me very happy that I still get to have her in some small ways. I also want to say, we had like 4 Swedish listeners, which is crazy, so thank you to all of my Swedish listeners, and also thank you for the person who called in. It made my day. I really like when people call in. But that's all I have for you guys. Thank you so much for tuning in. It's time for me to tune out, but don't you guys go anywhere. We have a lot of great music coming up later. Tune in next week where I have my good friend Beck on the show. But that's it. Bye!

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0: When you're planning a new house with a water well, figure out the water supply first. 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That's wellowner.org.
1: We're going to have some ground rules first, okay? No f***ing, f***ing, or f***ing blasting. And no f***ing unless you're wearing a f***, or you f*** before you f*** me. And if this winds up on the web, I will f*** you in the
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if you're among the 34 million Americans who use well water, you may be pleased to know there's a fountain of information about the care and maintenance of your well available. Private well owners are responsible for their water systems. To help, the National Groundwater Association offers lessons on well construction, maintenance, water testing, and treatment. 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

0: 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Therefore, WRUW advises listener discretion. 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

sense to him. You've been listening to the Popular Culture Process Filter on WRUW FM 91.1 in Cleveland. My name's Chuck, coming to you remotely from Alameda, California. We start off our show tonight with Scottish composer Ron Giessen with Electrorhythm 10 from the KPM 1000 series Electro Sound Volume 2 of 70s era library music. After that, we heard the collaboration of Cy Pierpoint and Riley Helgelson with Zaragoza from the release of Time out on Secret Stash Records. We also heard Evil Plays It Safe by the Mike Lee Sound off of 2003's Mike's Bag that was reissued in 2021 on Dime Records. The title track to Fortune Teller by The Empress, which is out this year on Library of the Occult Records. And the Flex Webster edit of New Ferrari by Surprise Chef. That's on the Baker's Dozen Edits 2 compilation on Shared Soul Family. Hope to see Surprise Chef next month. They're doing a US tour.

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Catching up since we last checked in, we heard Plan Your Escape by Project Gemini off 2022's Mr. Bongo release, The Children of Scorpio. After that, Seattle composer Sean Walcott with Lost Messenger and Yuki Anna's Den from the upcoming Library of the Occult release Lady Swordfighter, Disciple of Dishonor. It's the third installment in Sean Walcott's Lady Swordfighter series. We went back to 2012 for Chapel Perilous by Bulberry Polly off the Bulberry Tales. Bulberry Polly has a new record coming out in a couple weeks. Thin Ice Skating by Stella Rays from 2023's Castles in Space release Winter Resort Music. Terminus by Warm Digits off of 2013's Interchange on Distraction Records. Life Force Part 2 by The Comet Is Coming off 2019's Impulse release The Afterlife. We heard Movement by The Fallback Experiment from the 2016 Third Space EP. And Cosmic Analog Ensemble with Camille 3000 off the 2017 Histology release Les Ordres Dorés. Cosmic Analog Ensemble is the project of Lebanese musician Sharif Megarban. Mixed in the background is Echoplex with Kaleidoscope from the EP of the same name, which came out in 2010. And this is going to mix into Slalom by Red On off the Very Deep Records release Drums. And that will find its way to a new release, Alone 1980, with Pentagram on the Floor off of a Library of the Occult's subscriber single, Black Mass. That will take us to the end of the first set. After the station break, I'll be back for another hour of the Popular Culture Process Filter on WRUW FM 91.1 Cleveland.

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1: When did you start listening to WRUW? 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

This is the Popular Culture Process Filter on WREW-FM 91.1 Cleveland. We start off our second hour tonight with 1983 main theme from the soundtrack to Beyond the Black Rainbow by Sonoya Caves, released in 2014 on Jag Jaguar. After that, Honeysuckle by the Heartwood Institute off of 2022's Woodford Hulse release, Hedges. Ether by Dalham. That's from their 2022 ambient release, Funf, on Castles in Space. And Breaking the Loop by Mark Treffel off his release, Lost in Place, Sonic Journeys in Granular Synthesis. Mixed in the background is Morning from the 2024 remastered version of Prowler by Pycorn Audio. 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

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Finishing on our show tonight, we heard Stars by Brian Eno from Apollo Atmospheres and Soundtracks, released all the way back in 1983. Ochre by Felicia Atkinson off of Promenades. The title track to Starscape by Sun God. That came out in 2023 on the Crash Cymbals label. Mixed in the background is the Dave Schmidt Project Sulabhasana with Wegbeam off of 2010's Cosmonauts. And this is going to mix into the title track from Song of Moss by Danny Wolfers, better known as Ligowelt. That came out in 2021 on Nightwind. And that's going to take us to the end of tonight's show. Thanks again for joining me. I'll be back next Wednesday night, 2 to 4 a.m., for another installment of the Popular Culture Process Filter on WRUW FM 91.1 Cleveland.

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1: Is that okay?
2: In the beginning, there was silence. Stillness pervaded the cosmos. Suddenly, a vibration rippled across the ether. Molecules of air danced and sound was born. Millions of years later, the first voice rang out the first note and song poured forth. Crude instruments brought early humans together in ritual, with voices raised as dance joined in the chant. Electricity, always a wild natural force, was harnessed and surged through wires and then the air. Humans enhanced it with electronics and turned it into sound and music. Finally, the limitless possibilities of sound found form in synthetic instruments and began to evolve, human and machine in harmony. Humans alchemically transforming electromagnetism to make beautiful music together with machines. Explore and celebrate this ongoing evolution and transmutation with me, DJ Dynamo.
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5: fire. My name's Ash Ketchum.
6: What country are you from?
5: What?
6: What ain't no country I ever heard of? They speak English and what?
5: Huh? What?
6: English, motherfucker! Do you speak it?
5: Quit it!
6: Say what again?
5: Huh?
6: Say what again?
7: Yeah, do that again.
6: Say what again? I dare you. I double dare you, motherfucker. Say what one more damn time.
5: What's the matter?
7: Yeah, do it again.
8: This is terrible.
5: What?
7: Yeah, destroy!
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WRUW 91.1 is proud to announce the return of Studio A Rama. 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

0: Like movies, Strohsacker Auditorium on the Case campus is secretly a movie theater. 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

0: They said 2026 was the year of the machines. Artificial intelligence had overtaken every aspect of society. A surfeit of slop ran rampant over virtually every form of media. Humanity seemed powerless to stop it. But on September 12, 2026, humanity decided to fight back. Join in this epic struggle by coming to WRUW's 39th Studio A-Rama. This free concert features 8 straight hours of exclusive human-based music and entertainment, starting at 2 p.m. in the Mather Memorial Courtyard, 11220 Bellflower Road. Headlined by Mr. Gnome with our special guest, The Laughing Chimes, make this concert a clarion call to show that humanity will not be silenced by the deafening churn of mindless automatons. Food trucks will be on site throughout the day.
1: 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And we just heard from Blackwater Holy Light singing Void to Be off their new CD, Not Here, Not Gone, and also Sunrise off of their breakout CD, Blackwater Holy Light. From the Coat Hangers, we heard Copycat off of Nosebleed Weekend and The Missing Letter off of the Coat Hangers Deluxe Edition, remastered. And Black Pistol Fire brought us Morning Star off of Don't Wake the Riot. And from Purple, we heard Wallflower off of 409 and Pretty Mouth from Bodacious. Touch Girl Apple Blossom brought us Vacation and Big Star Shining off their new CD, Graceful. And from Church Girls, we heard Basement and Surface from Still Blooms. And we started out the hour with Sleater-Kinney singing Dress Yourself off of their 2024 CD, Little Rope. Remember, we have Live from Cleveland tonight, every Thursday night at 10 p.m. We have live music right here in the basement of Mather Memorial Hall. And tonight, they are going to do a Studio A-Rama preview. I assume that means that they will be talking about and or playing some music from some of the groups that will appear on Saturday, which include, starting at 2 p.m., Relic, Tetraviolet, With Windswept Hair, Velocity Stacks, Cherry Yachtsman, Cheap Easies, False Teeth, Night, The Laughing Chimes, and the headliner, Mr. Gnome. So, again, that happens at 10 p.m., and possibly they will be playing some past Studio A-Rama performances as well. Again, 10 p.m., and you can listen to that at on the left end of your radio dial at 91.1 FM, or you can stream it live at wruw.org and or watch, listen to it later on our archives, or check out the WRUW-FM Facebook or YouTube page and the Live from Cleveland Radio Facebook page and Live from Cleveland on Instagram. So lots of different ways to check out what's

going on live from Cleveland, and that also applies to Studio A Rama on Saturday. Again, music starts at 2 p.m. There will be food trucks throughout the day, and you can always walk over to the Jolly Scholar, grab some food and or a beverage. Please, no beverages on the outside of. Don't bring any beverages, adult beverages, to Studio Rama. Let's see. And that, again, that music starts at 2 p.m. And that's in the courtyard behind Mather Memorial Hall, located at 11111 Euclid Avenue. That's on the corner of Ford and Euclid. So, may want to think about public transportation. Take the health line from downtown to University Circle. That's an easy way. Music will be wrapping up around 10:30 p.m. that night. So you can still catch a bus back to Public Square and or a train from Little Italy. All right. Let's see. Teddy will be taking over at 8 with the Eisenberg Review. I'm going to finish up here with, we haven't heard from the PAC AD for a while. Going to play a track off of their most recent and, unfortunately, I believe might be their final CD, called It Was Fun While It Lasted, came out during COVID. Let's listen to, we've got about, we don't have that much time, so we're going to have to play a shorter track. This is called Shake from the PAC AD.

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Thursday, September 10th, 2026, and transmitting from the North Coast, it's the 312th edition of the Eisenberg Review here on WRUW-FM 91.1 Cleveland. Hi, my name is Teddy, and this is the show dedicated to expanding your world with the music

to know that began most recently the gorgeous piece of Nordic jazz, a little bit of ambience to get us started from Johan Parzen Johnson and Lau Nau. That was a live rendition of their cut, First Time Viewers. I'm now talking over the magnificence of Manahan Street Band's new Palace of Illusions, teaming up with the Brazilian orchestrator Arthur Verucay, a legend, to hopefully flesh out what is a killer group of new cuts on Diamond West Recordings. Gonna have to look into what happened to Daptone, as their seminal acts have kind of shifted to that Budos-centered venture. Granted, it's the same people, but either way, plenty of great music in store for you. New cuts from Ella Thompson, Wonky Logic, Sholto, Liam Kazar, Sandman Project, and at about 9:20, I am so pleased to present my conversation with Estonian psych-funk composer extraordinaire Misha Panfilov. You no doubt know him from his numerous compositions that have been featured on the program, and he is just an absolute gem of a guy that is better at kind of capturing of the transcendent musical moments in the everyday than almost any other musician I have heard. We dig into so much in this wide-ranging conversation, including a little preview into his new record, Where the Birds Fly, which is out on Funk Night tomorrow. So, plenty to come on this edition of the Eisenberg Review. Stay tuned. Don't touch that dial. And definitely don't go anywhere.

It's the Eisenberg Review in full effect here on WREW-FM 91.1 Cleveland. My name is Teddy, and this is the show dedicated to expanding your world with the music you need to know. Kicking things off with a new single from Manahan Street Band and Arthur Verikai. Palace of Illusions led us into Ella Thompson's new single, My Weakness. Very much looking forward to Triumphant Sadness due out on Mr. Bongo in October. Wonky Logic delivering with the first single from their forthcoming Mecdo and Men's, that on Brownswood Recordings, if you couldn't guess, by the horn arrangements. Love anytime trombone can work its way into some symphonic jazz as Sholto and Phoebe Coco reach back to a little bit of, I think, Revolver vibes on their new single Always before Liam Kazar treated us to Brain Dry. I can see Wilco and Jeff Tweeter definitely rubbing off on him as Josh Johnson just released

a new single from his forthcoming debut on International Anthem, Animative. That was Reese before Sandman Project gave us Questions, Answers. Really excited to hear what the group has in store on Batov Records. Hearts Forever is due out later this year, as also Batov Records release, although the single doesn't come out on that label. Shiran and Bacal teaming up with Yuri Yida for the Latin-influenced Analoka. Love hearing Shiran over a different type of beat, as is the case for Fondi featuring Regalado, My Angel, another excellent taste from Coco Okeo, the second release from Norsica's Sama Sama Records, due out tomorrow. Talking over Eli Escobar's Something Inside of Me. You know I haven't been able to kick the Beach album all summer, and, well, with September, that may just have to happen, as we're going to continue along with a ambient electronic cut. Shout out Goo Lagoon, who does the cover art for this program, for hipping me to this cut from Yuen Duan. Our Odyssey is coming up next on the program. Stay tuned. Don't touch that dial. You are listening to the Eisenberg Review here on WRUW. Don't go anywhere.

833. Yes, it's the Eisenberg Review here on WRAW-FM 91.1 Cleveland. My name is Teddy, and this is the show dedicated to expanding your world with the music you need to know, beginning most recently with Ewan Iwan's R Odyssey. Shout out Goo Lagoon for hipping me to that cut before we then heard similarly electronic-inflected cut from Kutiman, featuring Misha Sutherland on vocals, that from the very electronic forthcoming release You Will Shine, the title track, offering lots to look forward to. Stephanie Stefana with You Turn Me On, the first taste of Habibi Funk 35, Beirut City Pop. Cannot wait to hear that, as I'm always happy to hear from German-based Philophon Records. They gave us another Ethio jazz stunner from Almehu Eset. That was Fekir Fekir New. Mansur Brown going in all sorts of interesting directions with his new single Eyes. Really crescendos in a beautiful way, leaving us into the dreamy Shireen from Josh DaCosta. You know, New Wave Graveyard's been one of my favorite releases this year, as is maybe going to be the case for The Drins. I lost my way for centuries. They just announced this new album out on Feel It Records, Cincinnati Zone. Haven't lived it yet, is what we heard before. I now am talking over the latest from Karate Boogaloo, Down Home. That from their forthcoming Coal Mine Records release, Access All Areas. Always excellent. The soul and jazz coming from down under, as we now turn our attention to my interview with Misha Panfilov. Ever since I was introduced to his record Days as Echoes, I have followed the Estonian composer's career with quite some interest, given that he seems to just transmit a beacon of groove from his home in Tallinn, Estonia, the world over, and really encapsulate a lot of what is great in the library, funk, psych, jazz, and soul scenes, coupled up with Funk Night Records. He really is responsible for an outsized measure of excellent music over the past decade, and that is going to continue with his new record, Where the Birds Fly, out tomorrow. But I was fortunate to sit down with him a couple of weeks ago, having heard an advanced copy of the record, really kind of dive into what makes him tick musically. Misha is kind of like Kutiman, who's been a prior guest on the program, who I just played, as a matter of fact, in that he is always searching. He has a North Star that he is aiming towards. We might not always be able to know what it is. He might not always know what it is. But he is one of those rare truth seekers in music that is able to tap into something otherworldly. And it was a real pleasure to get to sit down with him. So, without a further ado, my conversation with Misha Panfilov for the Eisenberg Review. Stay tuned. Don't touch that dial. And definitely, don't go anywhere.

0: Misha Panfilov makes music that seems to exist in several places at once. Based in Estonia, the multi-instrumentalist composer and bandleader has built a body of work that moves freely between psychedelic jazz, soul, funk, library music, cinematic instrumentals, and deep groove without ever feeling confined by genre. Across the Misha Panfilov Septet, Penza Penza, his soundtrack work, and records under his own name, the connective tissue is less a particular style than a way of hearing the world, with groove serving as both foundation and compass. Hi, my name is Teddy, and when I connected with Misha Panfilov from Cleveland to Tallinn for this edition of the Eisenberg Review interview, our conversation began with his dog Klaus, before moving through the music that shaped him, the creative impulses behind his many projects, and the listening habits that continue to open up new directions. Eventually, we arrive at Where the Birds Fly, his latest Funk Night Records release, and another glimpse into the expansive musical world he continues to build. Before I jump in, is there a couple different questions I have, and I almost want to talk about just your musical philosophy more so than any specific project. We'll touch on some of the projects as like gateways into that. But how's Klaus? That's the most pressing question.
1: Klaus?
0: Yeah.
1: Klaus is great. Thanks for asking. Wow. Yeah, he's a lucky boy, living his best life, you know, traveling everywhere with me. You know, he's like my best buddy in a way.
0: I love it.
1: Dogs are the best.
0: They are. We almost don't deserve them. They're so,
1: yeah, great. Exactly. Too good for us.
0: They are.
1: Yeah, exactly.
0: But I always aspire to be the person my dog thinks I am. Right?
1: Yep.
0: All right. Well, your music seems so deeply tied to Tallinn and Estonia in a way that doesn't feel like nostalgic, but it definitely makes me feel like, I don't know, I've been to Estonia without having been there, because your music seems so deeply rooted in that place. Does it shape how you hear and make music?
1: In a way, yes, but it's so hard to talk about it, because, you know, that's something that can be heard or seen by the listener.
0: Right.
1: And really hard for me to describe, because that's just something that I have in me, and I guess so. I you know, things I see every day, things I experience every day go through me, and I guess in a way express in music. And of course, if we're talking about the influences, musical influences of things surrounding me, that's also the case. You know, the films, the records. But well, I always thought that I'm a musician of the world in a way, you know, because I'm deeply inspired by the music of America, Brazil, France, or UK. So,
0: oh no, you most certainly are.
1: I guess it's a mix of different things.
0: Oh, it most definitely is. I mean, it's you're communicating all of your lived experience, consciously and unconsciously. That's what making music is partially about. Yeah.
1: As I've mentioned, you know, before somewhere, that my music, my albums that I constantly release, is like a diary for me in a way. You know, I'm just capturing my senses, my

0: to go again, but haven't. In some cases, wow. Can't go back to. You know,
1: that's magical, and that's very pleasant to know. You know, because in a way, the music is not mine anymore. It's something that you know, people, I don't want to say digest, but they just
0: experience,
1: inhale, yeah, experience, and they just you know, have their own impression of it, and that's magical. I've heard so many stories, especially about, you know, people listening to this album. I guess it's there was some kind of a spark in a way.
0: I think really connected. I mean, with a ton of people, and you definitely captured something on that record that is just very easy to get swept up in.

0: have released an incredible amount of music over the past decade. I mean, we're talking on the eve of you dropping another four projects. It seems like there is almost always a septet release, a Penza Penza record, a film soundtrack in the works. And I love how you treat each as, they're all very distinct in sound, but all unified through you. It seems like every record is an excuse to explore like a different musical question. And I'm curious, like, what keeps you continuing to record and keep your curiosity alive? Because that's a lot of music, Misha, all excellent.
1: Thank you. I think in a way you already answered the question, because, you know, the way that I structure my process, by able to work in different genres and different approaches with music just makes it easier for me to be excited about every project. You know, I'm not doing just one thing, and that's what makes it fun.
0: Yeah, so it keeps it fresh.
1: I can be a bit more serious at times. Sometimes I can just have fun, like with Penza Penza. It's totally, you know, it's something that's always comes very spontaneous and just very exciting, you know, to try different methods of, you know, just writing, creating, recording, and, you know, and since it doesn't have my name on it, it really allows me to, you know,
0: you could be freer with it.
1: Yeah, I can be just free with it. I can, because it's basically, you know, it could be me, could be the band, you know, this legend that it's a group of people. I don't know. So yeah, with Penza, that's with soundtracks, it's always exciting to start this soundtrack, because in a way you're just a little tool in the director's hands, which is great as well, you know, because you can just follow some directions and limit yourself, and that's the beauty of it, you know, and try to survive in this situation. But yeah, so every project just gives me joy, you know.
0: I think you can hear it, and that makes sense, because yeah. There are some artists that I know find constraints creatively liberating. So you're talking about, like, knowing that the soundtrack has to fit within a certain creative vision actually frees you up to meet that vision. You're not treating anything.
1: Yeah, exactly. And
0: there's
1: also
0: a purpose.
1: And also, you know, since the director is reaching out to me, I guess he's expecting, you know, something from me that I'm able to do. And
0: he knows my
1: borders, he knows my limitations, and there are tons of limitations. So, you know, I'm not like a musician who can do anything, really. I'm not a very technical musician, and basically my musical ability is limited to my musical tastes, I guess.
0: That's a really... You said that, and I'm like, isn't everybody's musical ability limited to their taste to some degree?
1: Yeah, but maybe not everyone can admit it.

0: is. I don't know.
1: Well, self-awareness is a totally different thing. We can't expect a Misha Panfilov synth pop record anytime soon then.
0: I don't know. Maybe a Penza Penza one.
1: That would be fun. The thing that seems to unite everything is just rhythm and groove. What draws you so consistently to that?
0: I guess my love to, soul and funk music, that I've been in love with this music since I was a teenager. You know, it was like my transition from rock music to Black American music, which just changed the game for me. And I guess it's just the root that's just something that I have in my heart forever, no matter what I do. Even if I'm doing like some cold ambient music, which I'm not doing, by the way, but let's pretend, I'm still going to be having that pulse in me, that was given by, James Brown, I guess, and Sly and the Family Stone.
1: I was going to ask where it started, and that's the beginning.
0: Yeah, that's the beginning. Yeah, my transition from rock music to soul music was Sly and the Family Stone live album, live. And also Demon Fuzz, the band from the 1970, I guess they have...
1: I know this album.
0: I'm sure you
1: cover.
0: Saw this cover. Yeah, exactly. Yeah, if you check that album, you will definitely see that transition, because it's probably, you can call it like a punk rock album or something like that, but it's so unusual and so unique, because they're just, they're so minimalist.
1: Yeah.
0: They're just staying on one groove without bothering to switch to

0: that is the funk. As long as you're landing on the one every 16,
1: you can
0: whatever you want.
1: Yeah, that's true. That's true. But they have that's something different, you know, this rocky edge to it, I guess. And interesting story about the band as well. But you can read it later.
0: I will. Yeah, we're here to talk about your music. Do you think of your discography as part of like a larger creative universe?
1: I don't know. Maybe somewhere deep inside of me, but I'm always having doubts, you know.
0: like how?
1: I don't know. I know it's such a big thing, and you know, and bringing me into it just makes me feel kind of strange, you know, because I'm I don't know. I feel just that I'm too humble to think in this measure is about my music, you know.
0: Sure.
1: So I don't know. That's why I always give a chance for the listener to, you know, listen to it and make his thoughts about it. So
0: that makes sense, because if I think about the way I live my own life, like I'm just constantly moving forward, working on the next project, listening to the next record. And in doing that, you don't really think about the totality of what you're doing. You're just trying to be present and move forward, right? And keep living.
1: Yeah, exactly. Exactly. Because, you know, those thoughts might help you in a way, but might also be blocking you from, you know, creative things. I don't know.
0: Oh, totally.
1: Does it make sense?
0: Yeah, completely. Because the ego helps, but only so much.
1: And also, maybe it's not an ego thing, but maybe it's just, you know, I don't know. It's always hard for me to discuss my own, you know, music and what it means in a way, because that's just the way I make it. And of course, I put a thought into it, but, you know, it just vanishes at one point and becomes something else, you know. Maybe you know this feeling, like you do something and then you put one thought into it, and then maybe in a year or two or three, it just becomes something completely different and answers completely different questions to you.
0: Totally.
1: You know,
0: but that's
1: what I mean? Yeah.
0: The process of living in certain respects. Like, I think I've definitely had experiences where, like, I've listened to a record and it hasn't stuck for me. But then, you know, I've gone and I've lived some life. I've experienced some things. I've fallen in love. And I come back to the record. I'm like, oh, now I get it. Right? Like, sometimes you arrive at the idea when you're meant to, and maybe it's different than where you started, but it does make me curious about what your creative process looks like.
1: It's always different, you know. Sometimes I become very disciplined and have this project in mind and just go to the studio and work hard on it. But sometimes it's just something that comes spontaneously. So I always move from one project to another, you know, basically, between having a rest.
0: Oh, sure.
1: And it's like, I guess in a way I became a bit addicted to it, but that's my way of living.
0: And what better way is there to live than in the creative flow of things? As long as you can feed yourself and put a roof over your head.
1: Yeah. Well, sometimes, of course, I even have, you know, thoughts like, you know, thinking of getting a new profession, like out of curiosity, because, you know, life is just given once, who knows, maybe.
0: Right.
1: And you really want to try something else as well, you know, so.
0: And nothing is permanent. So you can.
1: Nothing is permanent. That's for sure. That's for sure.
0: So you always can.
1: And that's great. And that's actually fantastic and beautiful.
0: I totally agree.
1: Yeah.
0: Because then there's sadness when the good stuff passes, but the bad stuff also passes. So
1: yeah.
0: Just because you make one decision doesn't mean you can't go back to making music if you wanted to. But
1: yeah, for sure. For sure.
0: There's nothing better than the creative lifestyle, at least that I've found. But I'm only 32, so
1: for me, it's the same, to be honest. I cannot imagine myself doing anything. To be honest, I'm really bad at doing anything else.
0: Well, you're really good at this, so I guess we're glad that you found this. With Frank at Funk Night?
1: Just a, you know, very simple story, because I've been following the his YouTube channel where he was posting new releases. It was mainly, there were mainly 45s. And I listened to some of the records and thought, actually I can do, you know, something like that, something similar, or not you know, something that good. I can try at least. And what I did, I actually recorded just one tune. I played the drums myself, which was very stressful. And, you know, I'm not a drummer. And back in the days, I barely could drum. And recorded most of the instruments, invited some horn players, and did the track. And sent it to Frank, you know, and said that, oh yeah, this is Misha from Estonia. I have this band, you know, and
0: bluffing a little bit.
1: yeah, maybe we want to check it out. And his response was, you know, like, yeah, it's great, man. Send me more. And I was like, yeah, I have tons of stuff, you know, Rico. So yeah, I had to go back to the studio and come up with a B-side, and yeah, I had this, you know, pressure all over me, but yeah, it really helped. So I did the track, which I assumed sounded even better than the first one, and sent it to him, and he said, yeah, let's release a record. And I think only after like a second or a third 45, I

0: actually, came up with the truth by saying that, it's actually not the band, but me. I don't have a band, and he was fine. He's a great guy, and we're still friends, and then we just continued working. His label is so open-minded and gives me freedom to, create what could be better, really. And I
1: And who
0: hope
1: could
0: I
1: argue with
0: was
1: the
0: helpful for
1: results?
0: the label as well. We met up with Frank a couple of times in different locations, and such a great guy. And I'm lucky to be a part of this family of punk fans.
1: Projects that you're going to be releasing, Where Birds Fly definitely has like the most communal energy, which is funny because you also sent me a live record, which also, definitionally has communal energy. But there's just, I want you to let me into the world of where, the birds fly, like what recording that was like. Because you recorded that in April, and we're talking here now in August, so it's only been a couple of months. Like, how does a record like that come about? How do those sessions come about?
0: Believe it or not, but it's not a fully live album, because with
1: Okay,
0: the
1: no, that's
0: Septet,
1: cool.
0: for instance. Yeah, we just meet up and just record everything on the spot. But here we just met up with the drummer. I had some ideas, some structures, some time frames in mind, and we just played and recorded live the piano and the drums. And then later on, I just
1: Overdubbed everything.
0: overdubbed everything. Yeah, invited some musicians to play, horns and all that. And just I like to create albums like that, because that's just there's something magical about it. You can just you can it's like going a road that has so many crossroads, and every time you just decide, okay, I'll just go left this time, or I go right this time, and then this monster that comes out in the very end, just okay, not monster, beautiful monster,
1: Yeah.
0: just surprises you, and that's what makes it exciting and interesting to do. So for me, the process of production, recording, meeting up with people and discussing things and, adding or erasing things just gives me so much joy, It's like painting a picture in a way.
1: That's exactly what I thought as you started describing it. Because it's like, okay, you add this layer and this color. Oh, this would look nice with that. Oh, this would like, but I also like the diverting paths. Like, we could add electric guitar, or we could add pedal steel here, or this melody could go here, this melody could go there. Like, that's a really cool way of thinking about recording, because it forces you to sit and kind of be present with what it is.
0: For sure. Especially when you're halfway there, you have like material recorded, and you have to just deal with what you have. That's an
1: Exactly.
0: that's one of the things that I learned to do, is to make things done. Because back in the days when I was when I was I was going to this I used to go to the art classes a bit when I was a kid, and I was pretty good at it, but the teacher used to say that I'm always starting and never finish. So that's the thing that I had, and then at one point I just learned not to stop and just finish.
1: I
0: That's why I
1: mean,
0: have so many albums now.
1: but it's such an important skill because we
0: It
1: both,
0: is, yes.
1: I'm sure, know artists that have just worked on the same set of tunes to death for years.
0: Oh yeah. I know people like that, and I always feel sorry, and I'm always trying to reach to them and make it clear for them that's the way to do it. You have to just you have to finish it, or and I guess that's something that you just need to realize yourself.

0: It's hard to be taught by somebody to do that. It's something that you just need to learn from your life, and in your experiences.
1: Oh, absolutely. How much advice have we gotten that we haven't taken until we've experienced it and been like, oh yeah, that's right.
0: Tons.
1: I mean, that's life, 100%. But I have just I always tell people, for the work of whatever you're working on to be finished, it has to be out. People have to be able to hear it.
0: Especially when you feel like, there's something meaningful in it. Of course, if you hate this work, then there is no need to release it. But if you see that, somebody believes in it, but is just doesn't have that courage to finish it, or I don't know, some other reason stops it from being released. That's something that is hard to explain, really.
1: I think it's because a lot of artists, obviously, their work is very personal, so it's hard to let go of that when you feel like it's going to be judged, or when you feel like it's a reflection of you, like, what if people don't like it? It's a tough thing.
0: That's
1: you
0: true.
1: Have to be able to distance yourself from it just enough.
0: I completely agree on that, because, in a way, when you have like a following, you have like a fan base, that's such a huge support. Great to have the support of the fans, the followers, who will always listen to your music, will buy your records. That gives confidence, that's for sure. And of course, when you don't have that, that's not that easy. It becomes a bit less secure in a way.
1: For sure. But those are the types of fans that you want. You want folks that are just as invested in your growth as an artist as you hopefully are.
0: Totally. Whoa. I don't know. I still feel very lucky and blessed in a way, that I have like a group of people who are consciously following, supporting, just giving me a chance to create, really.
1: And continue to work across so many different projects as we've been talking about. Is there anything that feels unexplored still at this point?
0: Yeah, so many things, and the list is just endless. And but in a way, I don't want to go into details and just, I really want to like keep the dream for myself in a way.
1: Which is totally
0: valid.
1: What
0: I mean?
1: Absolutely.
0: Yeah. So, but sometimes I do realize that I don't have like a specific plan or anything, but it's, something that just maybe somewhere deep inside, I have like consciously thinking about things and they're just appearing at one point, which is a great thing. So yeah, many, many things to explore, many things to learn, really, many things to experience explore new music.
1: Is there anything you don't get to talk about in interviews like this that you wish was asked about?
0: Oh, wow. I wish I could receive that question in advance so I could take a minute to think about it.
1: Well, you've got a second if you want to take it.
0: I don't know. I'm always happy to talk about, other musicians that I support, that I listen to. That could be local musicians, that could be like just some independent musicians that I like, who are located in different parts of the world.
1: Let's talk about it. Yeah. Who are you listening to that excites you right now?
0: Oh my God. I have to. Well,
1: pull up the list.
0: I'm switching. Yeah. Actually, I'm switching to country lately.
1: Oh, really?
0: Well, as I understood with country, I don't know, maybe I'm wrong, but at least that's how I feel about it. It's like this black hole where you really need to dig for things, and out of, 95% will be subpar, and

0: maybe not that interesting, but 5% of that might be a real gem, you know? And yeah, and I like that there is this revival of ambient country going on
1: Oh, yeah.
0: right now in America. Yeah, which actually I am in a way part of it. Of course, not fully, because I'm not playing like, you know, country. I don't live in America, and but you know, by implementing some instruments like lap steel or acoustic guitar, and just that feel,
1: Yeah.
0: just brings me closer to it. And I really enjoy bands, you know, that play music like that. You know, Jeffrey Silverstein,
1: I don't realize.
0: he's like he's doing that country ambient music with a groove.

0: located in Portland?
1: I think, yeah, West Coast, North West Coast. Yeah, doing great stuff, you know, with pedal steels and those droney, crouch rocky type of stuff with this magnificent, you know, feel good vibe. Just perfect music for driving. And I just got my license, yeah. You know, just last year. And I'm late to this party, to the car party. So I was,
2: You didn't have a car before that?
1: No, I never drove. I had friends with cars, but you know, in Europe, it's not like in US.
2: You don't need a car.
1: You can actually walk and, and take, you know, public transportation and all that. Yeah, so I'm enjoying that and exploring the world like a little kid now, which is great. And of course, listening to music and listening to the music in the car is just something new for me. It's brilliant. I mean, the guy who invented the stereo in the car is just genius. Driving that car and listening to the music, that's a completely different experience. Well, you know that, but you know, 100%. I'm fresh at it, so.
2: No, and I love that because there's definitely traveling music, and I feel like your music kind of sits squarely within that, where it soundtracks liminal space and travel really well.
1: Yeah, because it's repetitive and, you know,
2: you've got some of that crowd rock in that pedal steel. Yeah, exactly.
1: Yeah.
2: I'm going to have to check out this Jeffrey Silverstein guy because pedal steel, the lap steel in your work is just so beautiful and so evocative.
1: I would also, if you like Jeffrey, you can check also Barry Walker Jr.
2: Oh, yeah.
1: He's a pedal steel genius. Yeah, great, great guy. I own all of his albums and buy it directly from him. With the signature.
2: So him I know from the Rose City Band. That's Portland for sure.
1: Yeah. Yes. And I think he also plays in a fantastic band called North Americans. That's just something special. I really, really love those guys. Just two guys, acoustic guitar and a pedal steel. And maybe some Moog synthesizer on the background doing its drone thing. Oh, I don't know. I have so many good memories with this band, you know. It just feels like every time I put this band on, something good happens to me.
2: That's a heck of an endorsement right there.

0: have a home studio, or do you go somewhere in Tallinn?
1: Yeah, I have like a separate studio in the city where I just go there, and you know, sometimes we throw a party there, sometimes I just, you know, sit and record.
0: It's lived in. I love it.
1: Yeah, it's a great spot.
0: I'd imagine you'd need a space, because I don't know. Do you get like late night ideas and drive there and start working on stuff? Or
1: Sometimes I do record at home. Sometimes

0: Sometimes I even record,
1: okay.
0: you know, in the summer house, for instance, you know, where I have nothing but, you know, just things that I need for having rest, you know. But I can bring a couple of instruments here and there and just record. And, you know, I'm not like a full analog guy who brings, you know, tape recorders everywhere. I'm like a semi-digital guy. So I like mobility. I like to be able to just go and record, especially when there is like this instrument that just needs to be recorded now. And, you know, without waiting, I just take my small Zoom recorder and do it.
1: You know? That's awesome. And makes sense. Because I think a lot of people just assume you're like tape, analog, all the way. But it's impractical.
0: Yeah, it's impractical. And also it's, I don't know, I'm just, since I'm doing the mix and mastering with tape later on, it's still going to be tapey and hissy and full of surprises, you know, which I like about tape.
1: Totally.
0: For sure. You know, some little mistakes that I always enjoyed. Mistakes are my favorite, really. Something unpredictable.
1: Well, Misha, I so appreciate the time. It's been really great getting to know you.
0: Thank you. Thank you for being interested. You know, it's always appreciated.
1: Thanks again to Misha Panfilov for joining me on this edition of the Eisenberg Review interview. His latest, Where the Birds Fly, is out now on Funk Night Records. The Eisenberg Review is a production of Eisenberg Productions and recorded at Juicebox Art Studios in Cleveland, Ohio. 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

We just heard from vocalist Lucio Fernandez from his recording called En Amorado. And from that, we heard a nice cha-cha-cha piece titled Sueño Hermoso. Hello and welcome to Latin Perspective, a one-hour radio show featuring the very best in both contemporary and classic traditional non-commercial Latin American music, with yours truly, Tony Vasquez, as your host. And coming up next, we have music from Cuban-based group Orquesta Flaude, led by flautist Ethiel Flaude. And this is a 2025 recording with Tumbao Production Records called Caminando Piango Piango. And from that, let's listen to their rendition of Selena.

We just listened to the voice of Peruvian vocalist Cecilia Barraza from her recording with Despensa Records called Canta y Encanta. And from that, the track called Todo Me Habla de Ti. Coming up next, we have Spanish flamenco guitarist and composer Antonio Rey, and joined by the Macarines, a flamenco singing duo consisting of brothers Jose and Maca Ibanez. And we are going to listen to the title track from their recording called Historias de un Flamenco.

Music from vocalist Jose Alberto, better known as El Canario, from his recording called Redondo por el Mundo. And we just heard the track called Mosaico Vicente Valdez, a three-song medley that consisted of La Gloria Eres Tú, Me Faltablas, and Plazos Traiciones. Coming up next, we have Cuban-born vocalist, currently based in the San Francisco Bay Area, where she has been at the forefront for over 40 years, Bobby Zespedes, along with the Wayne Wallace Quintet, performing the Cuban classic composed by Moisés Simón's El Manicero, the Peanut Vendor. And this is off of the Patois Records release called Salsa de la Bahia, a compilation of San Francisco Bay Area salsa and Latin jazz. And this is volume 3 that highlights the prominent female presence in the Bay Area. And the tune was originally released in 2011 from Wayne Wallace's recording called To Hear From There.

And we just heard from the Pedrito Martinez group from their 2025 recording with Ground Up Records called Ilusión Óptica. And from that, we listened to the tune called Yo Vive en Amarao, featuring Daniela Darcourt on vocals. Once again, Pedro Pablo Martinez, better known as Pedrito, born and raised in Havana, Cuba, who began his musical career at the age of 11, and it was 1998, moved to New York City and became a well-sought-after musician, becoming a sideman for who's who in the Latin jazz and other genre music genres. He is the master of the bata drums and a leading figure in the Cuban rumba. Martinez was a founding member of the Yerba Buena, an Afro-Cuban Afrobeat band, and in 2005 would form the Pedro Martinez group. Coming up next, I have some Argentine tango music coming from Argentine-born harmonica player Franco Luciani and pianist Fabrizio Mocatta from their 2024 release called Tango Cruzados, in one of the tunes titled Henny y Paul.

Music from Ann Arbor, Michigan-based group Tumbao Bravo from their new 2026 self-release called Joy of the Mambo. And from that, we heard the tune called Gratitude, composed by Rain Man and bandleader Paul Vornhagen. And it's important that I note that the group Tumbao Bravo will be performing here in Cleveland, Ohio on September 18th. The performance starts at 7 o'clock at the Bop Stop, the West Side. And also important to let you know that I, along with the band leader Paul Vornhagen, will be doing a discussion on Latin jazz shortly before the concert, probably around 6:15, 6:30. I'll be talking about the history of Latin jazz, and Paul will be discussing the group and the role that the group plays in Latin jazz. That's once again Friday at the Bop Stop, September 18th. Doors open at 6. The discussion starts around 6:15, and the concert will start at 7. Hope to see you there. And let me not forget to mention that I will also be giving away two pairs of tickets for that particular event. So tune in next week during my first hour. And don't forget my second hour as well. Coming up next, we have Brazilian bandoneonian virtuoso Hamilton de Holanda, along with the C4W trio featuring three virtuosos on the Venezuelan Quattro guitar, Jorge Glem, Edward Ramirez, and Hector Molina. And this is from their 2024 recording with Sony Music called Tembla. And from that, we are going to listen to one of the tracks titled Corazón Partido.

0: And it looks as though that is going to have to do it for this edition of Latin Perspective. I'm Tony Vasquez, your host, thanking you so much for tuning in.
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music from guitarist Loli Von De La Rosa from her latest recording called Jewels, a deeply personal debut recording shaped by her Puerto Rican upbringing, bebop lineage, and lifelong commitment to storytelling. The recording moves fluidly between straight-ahead jazz, Afro-Cuban, and Afro-Rican rhythms. And we just listened to one of the tracks from her recording, her rendition of Cheo Feliciano's Si Por Mi Llueve, joining Loli Von De La Rosa, who was featured on guitar, was a cast of distinguished collaborators, including Ned Gould on tenor sax, Ingrid Jensen on trumpet, Luis Perdomo on piano, John Benitez on acoustic bass, Jeff Tane Watts on drums, and a special guest, Dave Suleiman on tenor sax, and Rogerio Bocado on percussion. Hello and welcome to another edition of Latin Jazz Perspective with yours truly, Tony Vasquez, as your host in my one-hour radio show featuring the very best in both contemporary and classic Latin jazz music. Coming up next, we have renowned Brazilian composer, bandleader, and pianist Antonio Adolfo from his latest new 2026 AAM Records release called By Laios. And from that, one of the tracks titled Sambal Rio. Along with Antonio Adolfo on piano, we have sideman Luis Galvao on electric guitar, Jorge Helder on acoustic bass,

Rafael Baraja on drums, Jesse Sadok on trumpet, Danilo Sina on alto sax, Marcelo Martins on tenor sax, Rafael Rocha on trombone, and Andre Seguiera on percussion.

born Francisco Raul Gutierrez in Havana, Cuba, and would be given the stage name as Machito, who, along with his brother-in-law, Mario Balza, founded the group Afro-Cubans in 1940, blending Cuban rhythms with big band arrangements. And we just listened to music from Machito and his salsa band, a self-titled release of from 1982 with Timeless Records, went on to win a Latin Grammy. And from that, we listened to the tune called Sambia, using a jazz-flavored mambo as the underlying rhythm. And coming up next, we have pianist, composer, and bandleader Mike Eckroth from his latest Truth Revolution Records release of 2026 called New Pass, recorded in Belo Horizonte, Brazil, and it features his ensemble called the Minus Messengers. Let's listen to one of the tracks from a recording titled Congado Novo, composed by Michael Eckroth, who is featured on keyboards along with Minus Messengers, Enias Xavier on electric bass, Serrano Almeida on drum set, Magno Alexandre on electric guitar, Talis Bibiano on voice and percussion, and Brano Mendonca on soprano sax.

We just heard from percussionist, conguero band leader Johnny Blass from his 1997 Kubop Records release called Skin and Bones. And from that, we listened to the track titled Yo No Sé, using the Cuban Guajira as the underlying rhythm and featuring the improvisational talents of Nelson Gonzalez on the Cuban Trace and Dave Pike on Vibes. Coming up next, we have Israeli-born guitarist and educator Rani Ben-Hur. And we are going to listen to a track from his new 2026 release called Abriendo Puertas. And from that, a beautiful instrumental rendition of a classic bolero titled Mi Mejor Canción, featuring Rani Ben-Hur on guitar,

which is heard from the late timbalero Ralph Irizarry, leading his timbale group from his 1998 self-titled recording with Chauncey Records. And from that, we heard the tune called Bomba Mundo, using the Puerto Rican bomba as the underlying rhythm. Along with Ralph Irizarry on timbales, we had timbale members Richard Nant on trumpet, Roberto Quintero on congas, Waldo Chavez on electric bass, Luis Perdomo on acoustic piano, Bob Franceschini on saxophone, and Joe Filder on trombone. And it looks as though that is going to have to do it for this edition of Latin Jazz Perspective. I'm Tony Vasquez, your host, thanking you so much for tuning in. And I am going to close out with music from Havana-based composer, arranger, and pianist Alejandro Falcón and his latest and new 2026 Dot Time Records release called Falcón in Blue. And from that, a track titled Olinda. Along with Alejandro Falcón on piano, it features the improvisational talents of Rui López Nusa on drums and Janio Abreu on soprano sax.

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1: They said 2026 was the year of the machines. Artificial intelligence had overtaken every aspect of society. A surfeit of slop ran rampant over virtually every form of media. Humanity seemed powerless to stop it. But on September 12th, 2026,

0: 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Food trucks will be on site throughout the day.
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one that are coming, baby. What we need is a pot of trust that it's coming. We've heard a lot of selection.

Today is another live edition of From X to Urania. This is Space Chick in the studio here on the campus of Case Western Reserve University. Hope you had a great Labor Day weekend. And this weekend's going to be fabulous, too, because it's WRUW's annual free concert, Studio-O-Rama, in the Mather Memorial Courtyard, 11220 Bellflower Road, Cleveland, Ohio, 44106. That's Saturday, September 12th, 2 days from now, and bands start playing at 2 p.m. The headliner, Mr. Gnome, from this area, they have some psych relevance. I was listening to them a bit. I can't play them on today's program for various reasons, but definitely you'll want to come out and see them. They're going to be playing at about 9 p.m., and then I believe around 7, give or take some, probably a little after 7, is a band called Knights. And they also sound like they could have some psych relevance, maybe be a bit similar to what you hear on From X to Urania. And today we started off with something Beatles related. Hey, aren't the Beatles one of not only the first prog bands of all times, but one of the greatest? We heard actually from Yoko Ono and the Plastic Ono Band, Women Power and Men, Men, Men, from the Feeling the Space album on Apple Records. I'll probably repeat that, those two rather, for Women's History Month in March. Ways Off. And coming up next, we have something from the musical project of Louisa Livingstone. Does that name sound familiar? Probably not. But you do remember the first Black Sabbath album. There was a woman on the cover, and she was actually a professional model and artist of various sorts, Louisa Livingstone. With her band Indriba, she has a new EP, or the band does. It's called Alice. And from that, we're going to hear Looking Glass Grid. If there's something you'd like to hear, please dial me at 216-368-2208 or use the handy request feature at wruw.org. You don't have to be 100% factually accurate in all the fields they have over there, just as long as I'm clear on what you want to hear. Otherwise, you might not hear it, at least not this week. But hopefully, we can get it on for you.

Yeah, we got some of that new Psychic Lemon in the background here. Tripping with Smart. It's a single as far as I know. I know that doesn't sound quite right, does it? Usually this kind of music is more album-based, but I'll get more details another time. I mean, it's on Drone Rock. And without talkover, we had things from the set of Vondrick of Planet X. Pearls Before Swine on ESP. Morning Song from One Nation Underground. And before that, too, from Alan Davies' Psychedelic Warriors. The Song of My Gremlin and The Right Stuff, both from Captain Lockheed and the Starfighters live on Purple Pyramid. That's the Captain Lockheed and the Starfighters live album. Before Alan Davies' Psychedelic Warriors, it was the Third Ear Band and Dragon Lines, and before that, Area 3. Both those songs are from the Third Ear Band's album, Alchemy on Harvest. And started off Vondrick's set at about what time? Huh. To more like 1:10 after all the announcements. Well, there was some words of wisdom with yours truly on electronic sitar. And Gary on drums. Percussion, rather. So, we started off the released music portion of the show. Yeah, like 1:10 with Charles Rowe and the title track of When Cece is Swimming. When Cece is Swimming, maybe, on CNC Music. Don't have that much time left here. We're going to get to some Sun Ra.

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God.

Sky Seekers, I command. Attention, attention. It is to you I announce this noise revolution of a broadcast in Gravity's Open Door at the Star Cathedral of WREW FM 91.1 Cleveland. This transmission is the legendary From X to Your Antioch program, the only show for those in the know. It travels far, far beyond the forest of the fluorescent glow to the shapes of the distant afterglow. My name is Hendrick, and I have been your Captain Kirk approved five-star sonic space pilot. Strobe light newsflash. Thanks to you, I have reached the moment that you sent. Let us share in its astral glory with the non-breathers, for they awake. Pray let me take a cosmic moment to elaborate.

evolving as well as all previous secret codes and magic words, leaving them all obsolete. This has left us

of unwanted words. So you see, my Urantian brothers, this word which we seek is elusive, hidden, and forbidden, and has no shape or form. But I have thought of the solution. We can bypass all words. Here is the answer. What the non-breathers want more than anything is to just once to taste, feel, and experience the breath of life. This we did provide, reveal here today, and waves and breaths of flowing sound. This has led to this, the moment of disconnection. Let us reconnect in 7 days.

Yep. You gotta be out of here soon. Because Linda's coming in here. Soy milk and fried dough on the fall schedule in its very same time slot from 2 to 3 p.m. on Thursday. And I hope you've enjoyed today's program for the last 2

is the show that I, Space Chick, share with Fondrick from Planet X, called From X to Urania. Might have a little time for some more Sun Ra from the Astro Black album on Modern Harmonic. That's a reissue of it, if I'm not entirely mistaken. Last music you heard before that, Without Talk Over, I already told you about Pearls Before Swine from One Nation Underground. And I want to tell you about some of the other groovy shows on WRUW-FM's Thursday and Friday schedule. Yeah, you got to get up early on Thursday now or use the archives at the website. It's not hard. 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But I don't think you want to miss it. 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Some real creative vibes on that. And then on Friday, of course, Echoes of Planet X. Been on quite a while. A lot of prog and space rock and other fabulous material picked out by the best. EX. That's 11 a.m. to 1 p.m. every Friday on WRUW-FM 91.1 Cleveland. Have a great week. Have a great weekend. Free concert. Some fabulous bands. Studio-O-Rama right here on the Case campus in the Mather Memorial Courtyard at 11220 Bellflower Road, Saturday, September 12th. The first band starts playing at 2 p.m. and the last one takes the stage around 9 or 10 p.m. It's our very own Mr. Gnome. Take care. You're going to get a little more of that Sun Ra for you.

0: And you who called in from Salem, Ohio, appreciate hearing from you. Like I told you, get on your Jimi Hendrix request next Thursday the 17th or the following one, the 24th.
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You are listening to WRUW FM 91.1 Cleveland. I'm Elizabeth, and this is Side Effects May Include. And for today's show, a lot of it was actually, I'm going to give a shout out. My friend Paige sent over one of her playlists. She's not on the station. She's just a music lover. So she gave me some recommendations for today's show. I think I have a few on there, not like, you know, all songs, but like there's like a near the end, I think there's like a good set of her songs. So thank you, Paige, for making my life easier this week. I'm also a little bit under the weather. I'm getting over a cold. I don't know if you can hear it in my voice. We can hear ourselves in the headphones as we talk. And I feel like my voice does sound different, a little bit more nasally.

0: But regardless, I am a little bit sick. So, yeah, I'll be here. I'll be talking, but definitely not as much as normal. And yeah, I think that catches us up. Yeah, we have, you know, this is side effects may include. I'm Elizabeth, as I said. Yeah, that's basically everything, you know. Enough of the talking. Let's just get into the music.
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You are listening to WRUW FM 91.1 Cleveland. I'm Elizabeth, and this is Side Effects May Include. And as I said before, I am under the weather, so I waited a lot longer to say what songs I had just played. I'm going to try to do it fast just so that I don't cough. But what you just heard was Wolf in the Breast by Cocteau Twins. Before that was Cherry Colored Funk by the Cocteau Twins. Before that was Waltzing Back by the Cranberries. Before that was Regret by New Order. Before that was Inbetweener by Sleeper. And then the two songs that we started off with was Feed the Tree by Belly, and then Sweetness and Light by Lush. And that catches us up. We're about like halfway through now. So that's pretty good. We're about halfway. So that's pretty good. We're literally at 3 minutes. It's almost 3:30. In a few seconds, it will be 3:30. So, I guess I'll add one more thing, and then we'll get back into the music. So this weekend, if you're in the Cleveland area, you should come to Studio A-Rama. This is a free music festival that WRUW will be hosting, and it will be in the Mather Memorial Courtyard here at Case Western Reserve University. This is near the Peter B. Lewis Building, which is like the business building, and then Tinkman Veal, which is like the student center. So if you're not familiar with the area, that's where it's located. Doors open at 1:30 and the show starts at 2, and I think we're going to about 11 p.m. We have a good amount of bands. I think that good amount of bands. I think that I feel like it's, from the last time I checked, it seems like a diverse good amount of sound, so I think that's pretty good. We'll be selling merch. If you go on our website and you see like the poster design on like the banner of the website, like that, we're gonna have shirts with that on it, so they're pretty cool shirts. And then, yeah, there's going to be food. We're going to have food trucks, Jolly Scholars,

pretty good list of people on the live stream right now. We have some people from California, Florida, Wake Forest, North Carolina. That's pretty cool. All over Ohio. So thank you so much for listening wherever you are. It's pretty cool to see. It's really awesome to see where everyone's from and to know that what I'm playing is getting out there. So that's pretty cool. If you're listening to this in the future, because we do have the option to listen through the archives, hello, people of the future. Thank you for listening. Thank you for going on the website wruw.org, clicking shows and schedule, going to Thursday, and then scrolling a little bit down to side effects may include to listen to my show. If you're really liking what I'm playing so far today and you're like, wow, I really want to listen to this again, you can listen to it again for up to 2 weeks on the archive, and it will always be under my show as a playlist. So you could always see, you could even see my very first show, what I played. You could see every week that I played. So that's pretty cool. That's all I have to say right now. We have a good amount that we're still trying to get through, so let's just get back into the music.

Hello, hello, hello. You are listening to WRUW FM 91.1 Cleveland. I'm Elizabeth, and this is Side Effects May Include. And what you just heard was Beige by Yoke Lore. Before that was Seabird by The Innovations. Before that was Mary Jane's Last Dance by Tom Petty and the Heartbreakers. Before that was Listen to the Music by the Doobie Brothers. Before that was Kool-Aid by Royal Otis. Before that was Trouble Me by 10,000 Manix. And then to start off that set, we had Here's Where the Story Ends by the Sundays. So that catches us up, and I only have like a minute left of the show, so I'm going to play the next song, which is Pigeon by Faye Webster. Thank you so much for listening, and stay tuned in.

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1: WRUW would like to remind its listeners that any views or opinions expressed on this show are the responsibility of the producers, their guests, and their cited sources, and were not chosen by WRUW, its staff, or by Case Western Reserve University.

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1: Every nation in every region now has a decision to make. 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
2: When the World Trade Center was attacked, I was shocked and angry, like many Americans. My name is

0: Sudha Sultan, and I live here in New York City. I'm also an Afghan. I was born in Kandahar, Afghanistan. I knew the events that took place here would have repercussions for my family back in Afghanistan.
1: 25 years ago, President George W. Bush made the case for war days after the September 11th attacks. Within a few weeks, the U.S. bombed Afghanistan, launching the decades-long so-called war on terror. Today, we'll be joined by Afghan-American women's rights activist Masuda Sultan. She lost 19 members of her family when the U.S. military bombed their house. Then to Kabul to speak with Jan Egeland of the Norwegian Refugee Council. We'll also look at the costs of war and speak to journalist Spencer Ackerman. His book, Reign of Terror, How the 9/11 Era Destabilized America and Produced Trump. All that and more coming up. Welcome to Democracy Now!, democracynow.org, The War and Peace Report. I'm Amy Goodman. Iranian media is reporting several explosions rang out early this morning in coastal areas of southern Iran. The apparent U.S. attacks came after Iran's Islamic Revolutionary Guard Corps warned it would target oil tankers docked in Kuwait and Bahrain in retaliation for U.S. attacks earlier in the week that disabled or destroyed several Iranian-linked vessels. Meanwhile, CBS reports several U.S. fighter jets at a Jordanian military base were damaged in Iranian strikes Wednesday. The escalating violence came as President Trump predicted the war would end after the midterm elections.
2: I think the war will end immediately after the election.
3: Because?
2: Because they can't hold out any longer. They're desperate to try and affect the election so that we can get a nice, weak group of people in there and leave them alone and let them have their nuclear weapons.
1: President Trump also said oil prices, which have surged past $100 a barrel, likely won't come down until after the midterm elections. This comes as a Brown University research project finds higher fuel costs triggered by the war in Iran have cost the average U.S. household more than $780 in extra spending. Meanwhile, an analysis published by CNBC finds President Trump's investments in oil stocks have made him $4.4 million richer since the start of the war. In Yemen, fighters with the Iran-backed Houthi movement have seized a strategic port city on the Red Sea after routing government forces in a lightning offensive. The city of Mocha is less than 50 miles from the Bab al-Mandab Strait, a critical choke point that typically sees about 12% of global maritime trade pass through it. The UN warns renewed fighting in Yemen has displaced nearly 20,000 families in less than 4 days. Yields on long-term U.S. treasuries have surged to their highest level since 2007, despite extraordinary efforts by Treasury Secretary Scott Bessent to intervene in bond markets. On Wednesday, Bessent announced the Treasury would triple a planned buyback of certain U.S. bonds to $6 billion. That wasn't enough to calm investors who continued a broad sell-off on Wednesday as crude oil prices top $100 a barrel amidst renewed fighting between the U.S. and Iran. Meanwhile, Norway's vast sovereign wealth fund has proposed cutting its investment in U.S. Treasury holdings by nearly $80 billion. The Pentagon's released video showing what it says is another strike on an alleged drug boat in the Caribbean. According to U.S. Southern Command, Wednesday's attack killed three so-called narco-terrorists. As in previous strikes, the Trump administration provided no evidence the boat was carrying drugs. A day earlier, Southcom announced U.S. forces raided an alleged floating refueling station for narco-traffickers in the Eastern Pacific, abducting the crew and turning them over to Ecuadorian authorities before blowing up the vessel. Over the past year, the Pentagon's claimed attacks on boats that killed at least 230 people. Human rights groups have condemned the strikes as extrajudicial killings and murder. On Wednesday, Secretary of State Marco Rubio defended the attacks during a visit to Ecuador.
4: We still blow up ships.
5: No, I know, but they're empty now.
4: Well, again, it depends. Every target is selected. Obviously, it goes through all the lawyers at the Department of War, but it's also these are joint operations. So

0: You're operating in conjunction with another nation state.
1: The Republican Party kicked off its first ever midterm political convention on Wednesday in Dallas, Texas. At least 33 House Republicans and several others locked in tight Senate races opted to skip the two-day event, which comes with President Trump's approval ratings at historically low levels. Trump delivered the keynote address on Wednesday evening and will appear again tonight for closing remarks. In his 1 hour and 44 minute speech, Trump pledged to send every adult in the U.S. a cash dividend, but only if Republicans maintain control of the House and Senate in November's elections.
2: I will issue a dividend to every adult citizen in the United States of America for $5,000.
1: Trump did not say how he would fund the estimated $1.3 trillion cost of his proposal or whether it would break federal laws against vote buying or bribery. Meanwhile, Pennsylvania Democratic Senator John Fetterman made a surprise appearance at this midterm Republican convention. In a pre-recorded video, Fetterman introduced Pennsylvania's Republican Senator Dave McCormick as his great friend, pledged to work with President Trump, and took a swipe at the surging popularity of Democrats aligned with the Democratic Socialists of America, DSA.
3: Well, I'm a common sense Democrat. I'm always going to stand with America. I'm always going to reject the extremes in socialism and that anti-American way of life. Right back over my shoulder, that's the iconic U.S. Steel Mill. And that's exactly the kind of thing that will work together and will work with President Trump to fight and defend the steel way of life right here in the Steel Valley.
1: Senator Fetterman ran a successful Senate campaign in 2022 as a progressive Democrat, but his politics shifted after he suffered a stroke and was later hospitalized for clinical depression. Former staffers who've left en masse say he's shown deep indifference to his constituents and is mostly interested in appearing on conservative TV programs and advocating for Israel. The Trump administration Wednesday announced a sweeping overhaul of the 2030 census, proposing to no longer count immigrants without green cards or ask about race and ethnicity. The proposed regulation would also bar the census from asking about sexual orientation. Previously, the census had asked Americans about their race and ethnicity and counted all U.S. residents regardless of their immigration status. If implemented, the changes would cause regions with larger immigrant populations to lose federal funding and congressional seats. Those areas are much more likely to vote for Democrats. Democratic New York Attorney General Letitia James has vowed to challenge the proposed regulation in court, saying, quote, "The Constitution is clear. Every person living in the United States, regardless of immigration status, must be counted in the census," unquote. In immigration news, an estimated 200,000 Salvadorans living in the U.S. face an uncertain future after a program providing TPS, that's temporary protected status, to them expired on Wednesday. In a statement, the Department of Homeland Security said it would announce the fate of TPS for Salvadoran immigrants and asylum seekers, quote, at the appropriate time, unquote. And until then, Salvadorans would retain protected status. This comes after the Trump administration allowed TPS to lapse for more than a million people from 13 countries. The Guardian reports federal immigration authorities secretly obtained a judge's approval to force feed a Cuban prisoner on hunger strike through an uncommon surgical procedure performed without his consent. He's the 19th person on hunger strike in ICE custody to have a medical intervention forced upon them against their will. He's currently detained at the Montgomery ICE Processing Center, a privately run jail near Houston. Human rights groups have denounced the practice of force feeding in detention facilities as a form of torture. In the Gaza Strip, an Israeli airstrike flattened a home in the Beit Lahia area on Thursday, killing a Palestinian couple and their two daughters while leaving others wounded or missing under the rubble. Palestinian sources identified the victims as Momen Abdulrahman Ahmed, his wife Hanin Musa Farha Saleh, and their daughters, 12-year-old Lana and 8-year-old Bana. Israel's latest attacks come despite a U.S.-brokered so-called ceasefire between Israel and Hamas. Meanwhile, in the occupied West Bank, two Palestinians were injured in an Israeli raid on the town of Awarta, south of Nablus, as soldiers fired live ammunition, tear gas, and sound grenades.

0: grenades. Separately, Israeli forces detained 15 Palestinians during a raid early Thursday on the town of Barqa. Soldiers reportedly stormed the town for 6 hours, raiding homes and arresting their owners before withdrawing. In Lebanon, Israeli strikes have killed at least 28 people and wounded 79 others in recent days. That's despite a ceasefire in place since June. Meanwhile, the UN is warning against Israel's military activity inside Syrian territory, saying some actions, including the detention of civilians, could amount to war crimes. The Independent International Commission of Inquiry on Syria found Israel had detained 49 Syrians, including 2 children, and had transferred them against their will to Israel. Some of the detainees have been held incommunicado, raising fears of torture or maltreatment. Here in New York City, students and faculty held a news conference Wednesday announcing the disclosure of the City University of New York's CUNY investment portfolio. This came after a 2-year-long legal battle that began when 2 student organizations, CUNY for Palestine and CUNY Law Students for Justice in Palestine, filed a Freedom of Information Law request, which New York City's public university system denied. According to CUNY's 2025 Holdings Report, the university system invested in military and defense contractors such as Caterpillar, Boeing, Lockheed Martin, Raytheon, and Palantir, Israel's largest arms manufacturer, Elbit Systems, and private prison companies, Geo Group and CoreCivic. CUNY also had holdings in Israeli banks that provide financial support for illegal settlements in the occupied West Bank and East Jerusalem. This is Hadika Malik, a CUNY student speaking to Democracy Now! Wednesday.
1: So CUNY is funded by New York State tax dollars and CUNY tuition as well in general that students are paying to the university. And so that makes it not only a student issue, but an issue for all New Yorkers, anyone who lives in New York State, to know that instead of being used on education for New Yorkers, your tax dollars are being used to further the genocide in Gaza.
0: And President Trump falsely claimed at a 9/11 memorial event Tuesday that 2 firefighters lifted him up and carried him away when he visited Ground Zero after the attacks. In fact, according to footage, Trump was watching television the morning of the attacks. Trump also repeated claims he took a construction crew with him to Lower Manhattan and was involved in cleaning up the site. A former fire official involved in the recovery effort disputes that claim. And those are some of the headlines. This is Democracy Now!, democracynow.org, The War and Peace Report. I'm Amy Goodman.
2: And I'm Nermeen Sheikh. Welcome to our listeners and viewers across the country and around the world. Tomorrow, Friday, is the 25th anniversary of the September 11th, 2001 attacks on the World Trade Center in New York. Less than a month later, the United States began bombing Afghanistan. One of our most moving shows from our archives was from January 2002, when we brought together 2 women whose lives were deeply impacted by 9/11 and its aftermath. Rita Lazar lost her brother, Abe Zalmanovitz, at the World Trade Center, and Afghan-American New Yorker Masuda Sultan, who family in Afghanistan. This is Masuda speaking in our studio in January 2002.
3: When September 11th happened and I watched those buildings collapse and I thought about all those people and they're like Rita's brother, I was angry. I was angry just as any New Yorker, and my immediate feeling was, who are the jerks that did this, and what are we going to do about it? And I went down there that first week and actually got through some police barricades and watched what was going on and, you know, volunteered for a few hours. But my immediate reaction was anger and shock. But that same day, I sensed that something like this was not going to go unpunished. I mean, I would want to figure out who did it, too. I realized that Osama was probably in some way responsible, and that the United States was probably, you know, going to do something about that. And guess what? Osama's in Afghanistan. And that day I started making phone calls on September 11th to family here in New York to tell them to also call some family back in Afghanistan to sort of alert people to the fact that this may happen. And some of them didn't think that it would go that far, and they said, "Oh, you're being, you know, you're being too cautious." And as, you know, as time and the events sort of unfolded, that's exactly what happened.
2: That's Afghan American New Yorker Masuda Sultan talking to us about her experience of 9/11, just a few months after the attacks. In December of 2001, Masuda Sultan traveled to Afghanistan and Pakistan to visit her family. She was accompanied by John Alpert and Tammy Alpert of Downtown Community Television, who made a film about her journey called Afghanistan from Ground Zero to Ground Zero. Here's an excerpt.
4: We're on our way to my cousin's house. They moved to Quetta after being hit by a U.S. bomb. I don't know what we'll find there. They were living near government buildings in Kandahar with Taliban close by, and they figured that the U.S. would target those buildings, and they didn't want to get hurt by those, so they moved outside of the city and went to their farm just on the outskirts. And they were there for 2 weeks before they were hit. There was a low-flying plane and they came out of their houses and many of them were shot at. This is the daughter that she lost. This couple, they had 4 kids. There's only one mother-in-law left out of the whole family. Yes, all of these children were there, running from the bullets. And it's her leg as well. That's another one of the bullets. This is the daughter of one of my cousins. Her mom was killed, and that's her other sister over there. It was 19 people in total. His daughter died. His daughter-in-law. His brother. His nephew. One of his cousins. Another cousin. He says he lost 3 grandchildren and a nephew. When the plane started shooting at them, they lost track of where everyone was and it was chaotic. He says that when they realized what had happened, one of his sons yelled out that there are many sheep lying out here. When they went to find out, they saw that it was humans. It was their family shot on the floor.
2: An excerpt from John and Tommy Alpert's Afghanistan from Ground Zero to Ground Zero, a 2002 film about Afghan-American Masuda Sultan's journey to Afghanistan in December 2001. Right after Masuda met with her family, she also called into Democracy Now! To describe what she'd seen. We played a clip of that phone call when she and Rita Lazar met for the first time in our studio in January 2002.
5: These people were not Taliban supporters. They weren't Al-Qaeda fighters. They were simple Afghans trying to stay safe in their own country. The events of September 11th really made me angry, but seeing these people and what they went through make me angry as well. You know, they say that in war, they say that you have to break a couple of eggs in order to make an omelet, but when those eggs are your family, what can you do?
0: Rita Lazar broke down listening to Masuda Sultan speaking. And then she herself, Rita, talked about her brother, Abe Zalmanowicz. He was on the 27th floor of the World Trade Center and 9/11 and did not survive. This is Rita talking about her brother, Abe.
6: President Bush mentioned him in the National Cathedral speech and cited him as being a hero. And I realized that my government was going to use my brother as justification for killing other people. And that had a tremendous impact on me. I didn't want that to happen, not in my brother's name. And so I wrote a letter to the Times, which they printed, asking our government

0: government to please be cautious and not do something they couldn't take back. And then I was asked to speak at a peace rally, and I did it. And just before I went on, I was told they had started bombing Afghanistan. And I realized something I had never realized before. I'd heard the term collateral damage all my life. It was always used about people far away from us. And I realized now what it meant, because my brother was collateral damage in a war that he didn't want and Masuda's people didn't want. And I knew I had to do something, but I didn't know what. And then I got a call from this wonderful woman from this marvelous organization called Global Exchange. And she said, would you like to go to Afghanistan and meet people like you who have lost their families? And I thought, that's perfect, because Masuda and I are the same. There's no difference between us. My family member died. I'm grieving. And her family, God, I don't know how you survive just hearing about yours. But we're the same people.
1: That's Rita Lazar speaking on Democracy Now! In January of 2002, across the table from Masuda Sultan. Rita was on her way to Afghanistan with Global Exchange, and would then go on to co-found September 11th Families for Peaceful Tomorrows. She died at the age of 85 in 2017. September 11th Families for Peaceful Tomorrows will be holding a vigil today in Union Square at 5 o'clock. Joining them will be our guest right now, Masuda Sultan, the Afghan-American women's rights activist who is now the co-founder of ABAD, Afghan Women Forward. I only wish that you and Rita could be sitting across from the table now, Masuda. This is 25 years later. As you talked then about being an Afghan New Yorker, and like all New Yorkers, horrified on September 11th, but then going back to your family in Afghanistan, 19 members of them killed in a house that was bombed by the U.S. military. Your thoughts today?
2: It's really difficult to process that day without getting very emotional. I'm going to try not to get emotional. And, as a New Yorker, the shock and the horror and all of that, and the thoughts about what would happen to us, knowing that it probably was Osama bin Laden. I had that feeling right at the beginning. As Muslim New Yorkers, we were grieving the tragedy of 9/11, and then at the same time, we were having to be questioned about whether we belonged. That's what happens when a whole population is folded into one act. And then at the same time, thinking about Afghanistan and what would happen if it was indeed Osama bin Laden, what would happen in Afghanistan? It was really just a very confusing time. And of course, then going to Afghanistan with just the intention of connecting again with the family I had so recently met. I had left Afghanistan as a child due to the Soviet war. I was barely five, and I had gone back the summer of 2001 to connect with my family. And it had been this incredible trip where I really got to understand where we came from and what the love of family meant and what it was to belong in a place where your parents were from and they spoke the same language and the love that I received. And so I was worried about them. And that was why I wanted to go back, just to see what was happening. I had no idea that this had happened when I went on the trip with John. And then having that unfold, of hearing that whole tragedy that happened to our family, and then coming back knowing.
1: Just to say, they left Kabul because they were afraid of being bombed and went to the family house in the country, and that's where they were bombed. And you went to a U.S. military base there, John Tamayalper following you with a camera.

0: and you ask them why they killed your family?
1: Yeah, I mean, it's incredible that I actually was able to, with the help of John, get onto the base in Kandahar. So they had been living in Kandahar City. Some buildings around them were bombed, and they had been Taliban occupied, or they thought they were, and they decided to go to their farmhouse about 60 miles north of Kandahar just to get away from it all. And that's where it happened. So yes, after we discovered that, we discovered them in Pakistan because they had left Afghanistan after that. And then we went to the site of the bombing and discovered that. And then we, you know, just like big gaping holes in the ground and a man cleaning up from the village, you know, just a very distraught, scary scene. And then we went to the base in Kandahar. And I didn't want to go to the base in Kandahar after seeing all of that. But John Alpert said, you know, this is your chance to ask questions. And of course, I wanted to know what happened and how this happened. So I did. And when I went to the base, you know, I asked a question from a guy who was like a guy I went to college with, who was standing there saying, you know, like, oh, yeah, I don't know what happened to your family. I don't have any information. Oh, but here's an AC-130 gunship, which is probably the type of gunship that attacked your family. You know, and I looked at him and I thought, he's here because he's, you know, wanting to protect his country. He's a good guy. I went to school with guys like this. Like, who do I blame? Like, how did this happen? And that question of how that happened really was eating at me, because I thought, why would they kill innocent people? Like, I know I'm an American. Like, I love Americans so much. I grew up in New York City. Like, everyone's kind, compassionate. I mean, yeah, you have some crazies out there, but generally speaking, Americans are kind, compassionate, helpful people. And that was what I could not reconcile. I was sure it had to have been some terrible mistake. And I thought, as soon as this was understood, that there would be some kind of resolution or help or apology coming to our family, because our family did not support Al-Qaeda. They did not support the Taliban. They were happy that the Taliban were gone. And that apology never came. And I guess that, you know, just was too much to expect. But of course, through that process, I met the incredible human beings, like, thanks to you and your show, Rita Lazar, that was the first time that I met her. I had no idea what to expect on your show. I had just come back, was in shock, and I thought she might attack me. Like, I thought she might say to me something along the lines of what some reporters had been saying to me, like, how do we know what your family was up to, and how can you, you know? So I was not prepared for the kind of response that she gave me.
2: And because she lost her brother Abe Zalmanowicz that day.
1: Yes, and he was a hero that stayed there. And she was very, very thoughtful about the fact that innocent people were in Afghanistan, should not suffer. She's an incredible human being. But then the other incredible human beings I met, like Medea Benjamin, Colleen Kelly, Kelly Campbell, like, these were people that, even though they had their own grief to deal with, they said, wait a minute, we don't want other people to go through this. And they thought that it would be a good idea to try to help these people, which was, you know, wonderful, but how are we going to help them? So that was when we lobbied the U.S. Congress to create the Victims Fund for Innocent Afghan Civilians. And Senator Leahy actually passed a bill to assist victims, which, now that I think about it, given all the polarization and grief, it's incredible that we were able to actually get that through. But that was because people like Medea Benjamin and the 9/11 Families for Peaceful Tomorrows were, you know, knocking on doors at Congress, at State Department, and elsewhere, saying we need to do something about this. And it's really like a very American story in that way, like civil society really engaging and saying, like, when we would go to some of these Congress people's offices, they would say, we'll get those terrorists, we're going to get them. And then, you know, people like Rita would say, yes, but we need to be careful not to kill innocent people.
3: And finally,

0: support Afghan women and support civil society. The fact that Afghan girls are being denied secondary education and beyond is unprecedented in the whole world. Everybody knows that it's completely wrong, and it's they're right within Islam. And actually, all the Taliban we talk to agree with us. But the emir, because we went to Afghanistan, a group of us women, including Kelly Campbell and Medea Benjamin, went back after the Taliban takeover and wanted to connect with the women there. We talked to the education ministry of the Taliban. We talked to many other officials and said, why are you doing this? And they said to us both privately and publicly that we want the girls to study and we want women to work, but the emir is not allowing it. He stopped it the day the girls were supposed to go to school. And that got them in trouble. And subsequently, all of them who say this get in trouble. And the emir is enforcing, you know, that people shouldn't talk about this. So we're in a pickle with that.
1: So you founded a new organization. I want to thank you, Masuda, for joining us. In a moment, we're going to go directly to Kabul. Masuda Sultan, Afghan-American women's rights activist, co-founder of Abad, Afghan Women Forward. Coming up, we go to Kabul to speak with Jan Egeland of the Norwegian Refugee Council, and we'll look at the costs of war and speak with Spencer Ackerman, his book, Reign of Terror, How the 9/11 Era Destabilized America and Produced Trump, coming up.

0: War Time here on Democracy Now! democracynow.org, The War and Peace Report. I'm Amy Goodman with Nermeen Sheikh.
1: We go now to Afghanistan, where a deepening humanitarian crisis is being largely overlooked by the international community following the withdrawal of NATO troops in 2021 and the return of the Taliban. The crisis is most severe for women and girls whose basic rights to education, freedom of movement, and access to services have been severely restricted over the last 5 years. Afghan women are banned from outdoor parks, among other spaces, and books written by women have been removed from libraries. Women venturing beyond the home must be accompanied by a male guardian, and so-called morality laws curtail their rights to speak, sing, or recite out loud in public.
0: Nearly 6 million Afghan refugees who've been living in neighboring countries, including Pakistan and Iran, have returned to Afghanistan following mass deportations and have been met with very little support following the withdrawal of U.S. troops. International aid dropped from $3.3 billion in 2022 to $1 billion last year. The U.S. this year has given $500 million. For more, we go to Kabul, where we're joined by Jan Egeland, Secretary General of the Norwegian Refugee Council. This is his fifth visit to Afghanistan since 2021. Jan Egeland, what have you found on the ground in Afghanistan right now as we speak to you from blocks from ground zero, 25 years after the 9/11 attacks?
2: Well, I've been these last days together with the poorest people on earth, really, and people who have especially then come back from Pakistan to Kandahar in the south of Afghanistan, also here to Kabul and to elsewhere. These are people deported, as you rightly said, 6 million in 3 years. It's one of the biggest deportation processes on earth in this generation.

0: And the world is not here. The international community is not really here to help them. There are some non-governmental organizations and UN partners on the ground, but we're so overstretched and underfunded. So these women with children who have been 30 years as refugees in Pakistan come empty-handed back. They get 48 hours to leave. They're dumped at the border. And then they are in desperate search of shelter, of water, of food, of some protection. We're able to help some, but we would like to help many more. And that's why we're calling on all of those countries who promised to stand with the Afghan civilian population, girls, women, families in particular. Don't forget your promises when you went for the door abruptly 5 years ago.
1: Jan, could you talk about specifically the situation in rural areas, as well as whether, given these severe, harsh, and actually quite unfathomable restrictions on women, whether women are still allowed to do humanitarian work, provide social and health services to Afghan women and children?
0: Yeah, I mean, the poverty, the deprivation is, of course, particularly big in the countryside. I was in areas outside of Kandahar, and people are living under plastic sheeting and were longing for the home that we were now building to them. Woman I met, a mother, several other children, cried when she told that she sold her 12-year-old daughter as a child bride for $600. She loved this girl, and she had to sell it to get food for the rest of the family. The rights of Afghan women have been destroyed, really. There is no doubt about it. There is 100 edicts from the supreme leader, the emir, curtailing right to work, right to education, and freedom of movement. Of those, the right to education is possibly the worst, because after sixth grade, primary school, girls cannot get further education, which means we will not have new female teachers, the doctors, nurses, midwives in some time from now. That's why I went to Kandahar and met the Taliban leadership. That's why I met the Taliban leadership here in Kabul, to confront them with this factor, saying to them, you promised us there would be education. You said it would just take time for you to organize it in the Islamic and Afghan fashion. It's 5 years now. And you cannot have an economy which only involves half of the population. Where are the other diplomats? Where are the other countries that should come here and fight with us for the women of Afghanistan? We're too alone on the ground here in Afghanistan now.
2: I want to correct something I said, Jan Egeland. I said that the U.S. had given $500 million to the Taliban this year, but in your news release, you said $500 million U.S. dollars have been provided for the humanitarian response. That's not necessarily from the United States, right?
0: No. There is zero funding from the United States of America to humanitarian work that I know of here in Afghanistan this year at all. I remember what Barbara Bush promised when she was the first lady, when what one politician after the other from both parties promised. They said, we will stand with the women and girls of Afghanistan. Well, I don't see that here, because the reason we have to lay off female aid workers, female teachers teaching primary school girls, is because of lack of funding. It's not because of the Taliban. We have been able to negotiate a return of all of our female colleagues, aid workers. They work as Afghan women to Afghan women in all of the provinces where we are.

0: break.
1: Nian, you mentioned this extraordinary mass deportation campaign from Pakistan and Iran. 6 million refugees in total. If you could say a little bit more, where are they and how are they being assimilated back into Afghan society, many of whom were in both Iran and Afghanistan with refugee status? Some of whom had asylum status, the others who had gained effectively citizenship.
0: Yeah, they had all sorts of rights, and which is natural because they had been there for decades, both in Iran and in Pakistan. And I met these refugee communities. Of course, again, the rest of the world did not help Iran and Pakistan that much in hosting all of these refugees. There is a lot of talk in the United States and in Europe, perhaps even more in Europe, that, oh, we have too many Afghans, we have to get them back, and so on. There's a very small number of Afghans in North America and in Europe compared to Pakistan and Iran. So in the last 3 years, the Pakistan and Iran said, we will not anymore shoulder this on our own. We will send people back. So they give 1 day, 2 days, 3 days notice, and then they come and by force take people. And in many cases, it's only the women and children they find, the grandparents. The father of the household may be out searching for work or being in the market or being traveling. So then they are dumped at the border by Pakistan, by Iran on the other side. And there we are some humanitarian groups trying to help them. And there is then some transport to the places where that they want to go, and then they are often helped to distant relatives that are too poor to really be able to absorb them. So they would be next to a relative's house, but with no real shelter. And there's where I found many of the families, because we were already giving them some cash assistance, and we will now give them shelter and water and sanitation. By the way, none of these girls, that women that I met, who have been in Pakistan 30, 40 years, had ever had education, ever. And their children had not had education, neither boys nor girls. So it's a crisis for human rights, really. It's a crisis for humanity, this.
1: Jan, very quickly, I just want to make one clarification. Neither Iran nor Pakistan granted citizenship to Afghan refugees or the generations who were born in either of the two countries.
0: No.
2: Jan Egeland.
0: No, they have temporary status.
2: I want to thank you so much for being with us. Secretary General of the Norwegian Refugee Council joining us from Kabul, Afghanistan. Up next, Spencer Ackerman, author of Reign of Terror, How the 9/11 Era Destabilized America and Produced Trump. Stay with us.

0: John Walker's Blues by Steve Earle in our Democracy Now! Studio. This is Democracy Now!, democracynow.org. I'm Amy Goodman with Nermeen Sheikh.
1: As we continue to discuss the global legacy of the 9/11 attacks, we turn now to look at the devastating impacts of the decades-long so-called War on Terror, a series of wars launched in the name of those killed on September 11, 2001. Just 9 days after the 9/11 attacks, President George W. Bush declared the beginning of a war that would come to define the next 25 years of foreign policy. This is President Bush speaking before a joint session of Congress on September 20, 2001.
2: Americans should not expect one battle, but a

0: lengthy campaign, unlike any other we have ever seen. It may include dramatic strikes visible on TV and covert operations, secret even in success. We will starve terrorists of funding, turn them one against another, drive them from place to place until there is no refuge or no rest. And we will pursue nations that provide aid or safe haven to terrorism. Every nation in every region now has a decision to make. Either you are with us or you are with the terrorists. From this day forward, any nation that continues to harbor or support terrorism will be regarded by the United States as a hostile regime.
1: President Bush declaring the start of the so-called War on Terror, September 20th, 2001. We go now to Spencer Ackerman, Pulitzer Prize and National Magazine award-winning journalist and author of the book Reign of Terror, How the 9/11 Era Destabilized America and Produced Trump, and the Forever Wars newsletter. His latest article for Zatteo is headlined How the War on Terror Went Global and Backfired on the United States. Why don't you explain that, Spencer?
2: Thank you, Amy. Good morning. Good morning, Nermeen. Really appreciate you having me on the show. The war on terror was always a construct to be waged, never quite to be ended, that involved a tremendous violent exertion of American power as a demonstration effect to, on the theory that it would ward off the next 9/11. A whole lot of regimes around the world, rising powers, looking for their own advantage, saw what the United States was constructing and realized they wanted that for themselves. Eventually that would be Vladimir Putin rejecting U.S. Unipolar hegemony and deciding that much as the United States in Iraq wanted the ability to attack its adversaries before they had a chance to, you know, allegedly attack them, so too Russia would reserve that right for itself. We see that most recently in Ukraine. In China, they looked at the Muslims of their Xinjiang province and decided they wanted to construct the same sort of panopticon and repressive apparatus of surveillance and re-education. In their sense, we didn't have that part here, but certainly the surveillance and the law enforcement repression of Muslims inside the United States. And in Israel, they looked at the United States as going on an open-ended war against what certainly subtextually to very many was on Islam, and said to themselves, finally the United States is going to act the way we seek to act against the Palestinians. And the long legacy of that is on display in the genocide of the Palestinian people.
3: And Spencer, you write in that same piece about going yourself to Israel in December 2001. If you could talk about what happened during that visit and what you were told by the people you spoke to.
2: Indeed, in 2001, in December, I went on a junket by the American Jewish Committee for college student journalists like myself. What we heard from Israelis of a variety of different stripes was that finally the United States understands what Israel has experienced. And they didn't understand that. They certainly didn't interpret that to us student journalists in any material sense, emerging from any historical context of the dispossession and land theft over generations of the Palestinian people, but instead interpreted Israeli history as the manifestation of 9/11, that this had been a religious conflict that admitted of no material solution and accordingly had no diplomatic settlement. The implication being that much as the United States was seeing itself justified as waging an open-ended war against Islam, so too the United States must support Israel in waging an open-ended conflict against Palestinians that were defined by often the Islamic faith, the racing Palestinian Christian, and other secular identities, but overwhelmingly a war not to be limited by American pressure.
3: And Spencer, if you could talk about how 9/11, the effects of 9/11, continue to reverberate.

0: Great. Today, talk about the election of Trump and how it's connected to 9/11 and what followed, as well as now another war of attrition in Iran.
1: Most certainly. We saw beginning at the very outset of the war on terror, our leaders told us to understand 9/11 as an assault of a foreign civilization, one that had nothing to do with the consequences of American extractive and exploitative foreign policy in the Muslim world or its support for Israel. It was given that interpretation, gave that interpretation to us in order to not question what U.S. foreign policy had been and what it was about to become. Then it was a disaster. The wars in Iraq and Afghanistan became nightmares, and they were easy for a demagogue to attribute to the weakness of American elites that sought to limit this war against what they had already said was a marauding, rapacious, and irrational foreign civilization. A great deal of its believers were already inside the United States, and that would justify a campaign of repression inside the United States against them and against other immigrants. From the start, a nativist strain in American politics said that immigration was the handmaiden of terrorism, and that the institutions that sought to restrict that response to evicting those immigrants, campaigns of surveillance and deportation, were essentially no better than the handmaidens of terrorism themselves, all of which contributed a great deal. It was almost like a hollowing out of American institutional capacity to inhibit nativism that opened the door to people like Donald Trump. And with all of the Trump and MAGA movement's rhetoric of violence, it was, I would argue, inevitable that while they postured themselves as critics of the war on terror, they would simply wage it more violently and more expansively. That's exactly what we're seeing in Iran right now, and it's what we're seeing on our streets with ICE, a creation of 9/11 that is acting essentially like a death squad.
2: And in the last 20 seconds, President Trump now says at his midterm national convention in Dallas that the war will end right after the midterm elections. Your final comment, Spencer Ackerman.
1: Over the 25 years of the war on terror, various presidents have portrayed to the United States like they can control the consequences of the overwhelming violence they have unleashed. They've never been able to do so. They won't be able to do so now.
2: Spencer Ackerman, Pulitzer Prize-winning, National Magazine Award-winning reporter, author of Reign of Terror, How the 9/11 Era Destabilized America and Produced Trump, also author of Forever Wars newsletter, speaking to us from Brooklyn, New York. This is Democracy Now!, democracynow.org. I'm Amy Goodman with Nermeen Sheikh.
0: We end today's show with a look at the human, budgetary, and environmental costs of these forever wars. According to the latest numbers from the Nonpartisan Costs of War Project at Brown University, close to 1 million people were killed due to war violence in Afghanistan, Iraq, Pakistan, Yemen, Syria, and beyond. At least half of them are estimated to be civilians. The indirect death toll from these wars is far higher, between 3.6 and 3.8 million people.
2: In terms of budget costs, the U.S. federal government has spent more than $8 trillion on the post-9/11 wars through 2021. For more, we're joined by Nita Crawford, the co-founder of the Costs of War Project. In these last few minutes that we have, lay out the costs of war as we are here today on this 25th anniversary of the 9/11 attacks.
3: Well, you've already touched on the direct death, the killing that results when bombs and bullets and fire are rained down on people and the soldiers who are fighting for the United States and its allies die. But there's the indirect death, the consequences of the destruction of infrastructure, which can be two or three times the number of people who are injured. And this is because there's no longer hospitals or healthcare available to people because food has been, production has been disrupted. So the harm to bodies is substantial. A second harm, which Spencer Ackerman discussed briefly, was the harm to U.S. democracy. There's decreased congressional and judicial oversight of the executive, increased executive power. There's been a decline in the rule of

0: law, the United States waged preventive war in Iraq. That's a real consequence, which has led to more easily waging war in Iran. So there's the human toll, the political consequences, and the environmental consequences are devastating, because not only did the United States increase its use of force immediately after the attack on Afghanistan began, the United States military has increased its use of force even after those wars ended. The United States has a global military presence, more than 750 bases around the world, and its presence has caused environmental harm because of the greenhouse gas emissions associated with the world's largest petroleum user, which is the Department of Defense. So it's human, political, and now, just to conclude, with the economic costs, which are increased debt to the United States, increased military spending, but also because these wars were not paid for through taxes like previous wars, they were paid for by borrowing. The United States debt has grown, and the interest to pay the debt will be coming out of the Treasury for many years to come. So the consequences are all around us.
1: I want to thank you so much for being with us, Nita Crawford, co-founder of the Costs of War Project, which we will link to. That does it for our show. Tomorrow, on September 11th, we'll be joined by Jamil Jaffer and Asmat Khan, who have been running an event, The Forever War and the First Amendment, a symposium on how the war on terror has shaped the freedoms of speech and the press. I'll be speaking on September 17th after the screening of Steal the Story, Please, about Democracy Now! In Bayshore, New York. Can't wait to go home to see my friends at Bayshore High School. Then on September 22nd, we'll be at the IFC for the screening of the film.
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4: 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Hey, my name's Chip. The name of the show is The Woodchopper's Ball. Heard here every week at 5 o'clock and playing blues music, roots, and branches for you. And yes, it's WRUW-FM 91.1 Cleveland. And, welcome to the week, I guess. Or welcome to the weekend for me. Glad to take a day off tomorrow. Enjoy this nice weather while it lasts, right? But anyway, hey, you're listening to The Woodchopper's Ball, blues music, roots, and branches every Thursday from 5 until 7 p.m., If you have any questions, comments, rants, raves, reports, or otherwise, the number is 216-368-2208. Keep in mind there's also an online component at wruw.org where you can find the live stream as it happens, and also a two-week archive of that stream, as well as the playlist as it happens, more or less, and an archive of playlists for all your favorite shows. The new schedule is out. We're a few weeks into that. Also, you find out more about the Studiorama happening this Saturday. Amazing, right? And what else? Other stuff, including the online request tool, the donate button, and more. So check it out. All right, we're going to get in some music there, starting off with some crazy harmonica stuff. Going to hear some Guy Forsyth first, and get in some Jason Ritchie. So there you go. Here's Guy Forsyth.

0: Thank you very much. That's Rob Hooper on the drums. Willie Landine on the bass.
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10: 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Offering studio, 1, 2, and 3 bedroom apartments for lease. 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For more information, please call

right. That was Guy Forsythe and Jessica Bailey from 2004. Oh, no, that's not it. That's another one. Let's go ahead and pull this up then. That was Conspirators was the album, and we heard Daddy's Listening off of the Small and Nimble record label. Before that, Guy Forsythe, going back a few, that was Mona with Live at Green Hall from 2010 on Small and Nimble Records. So that brings you up to date. Next, we're going to play some Jason Ritchie, who's coming to town on the, let's pull that up, make sure we get it right, the 19th, Saturday the 19th at the Beachland Ballroom. And keep that in mind. And you may find out something earlier in between, something interesting in between tracks here. So, but anyway, this is a nice long one. And it's called Reverse Technology from Jason Ritchie and the New Blood, the Wild Man himself. All right, here goes. ¶¶

right. Nice long track there from Jason Ritchie and Blue and New Blood off of the Live at Checkers Tavern CD from 2004. Reverse Technology was the name of that song. Blue Sunday record label. All right, Jason Ritchie is going to be coming to the Beachland Ballroom with Moco Bovo opening up next Saturday, not this Saturday, next Saturday. And, yeah, should be interesting. And he's been a little while since he's been in town. Last time I seen him, he was on fire. It's a good show in the small room. I believe it will be in the small room again. We'll check on that before the calendar. All right, but anyway, I wanted to say I have a pair of tickets if you'd like to go. To be eligible, you must not have won tickets in the last 30 days, and you are limited to 2 pairs of tickets per calendar year. Tickets are for callers only and cannot be sold or transferred. And we'll go ahead and play. Oh, and the number is 216-368-2208. That's right. And we'll go ahead and play another Jason Ritchie track, not quite as long as that last one. But this one is more current, so kind of a yesterday and today here. This is 13 Hours with Jason Ritchie and Caitlin Dibble. Here goes.

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0: starring Jason Ritchie and the Bad Kind from the 13 Hours disc, the latest thing from Jason and Caitlin Dibble, and that's on the Sono recording group label, and title track, 13 Hours. Did get a winner for the tickets on the 19th, so we'll keep that in mind that we probably give away another pair next week. So keep that one in mind. And yeah, before that was going back to 2004. It was Reverse Technology off of Live at Checkers Tavern. So Yesterday and Today from Jason Ritchie. All right, 10 minutes left in the hour. 8 minute and 27 minute track queued up, so might as well go ahead and play that. And that'd be a Yesterday and Today from Savoy Brown, going back to 2004? No. No, 1990. Going back to 1990 with this one. And Leaving It Again from Savoy Brown. Here goes.
1: See you later, alligator.

right there, Kim Simmons and Savoy Brown from 1990, I believe. I'm not sure on that one. That's when it was released anyway, or re-released. Leaving Again, we heard off of Looking In from Decca Music Group. And yeah, Kim passed away a few years back, I think 2022, but some lasting legacy still out there. I thought we'd go ahead and play one after the break here. Hey, you are listening to WRUW-FM 91.1 Cleveland, broadcasting from the campus of the Case Western Reserve University, the entire 15,000 watts. Where is now time for the second hour of the Woodchopper's Ball, Blues Music, Roots and Branches, every Thursday from 5 until 7 p.m. If you have any requests, questions, comments, rants, raves, reports, or otherwise, the number is 216-368-2208. Keep in mind there is also an online component at WRUW.org, where you can find the online playlist as it happens, more or less, as well as the archive of playlists for all your favorite shows over the years here, as well as the live stream and the two-week archive of that stream, and other fun stuff, including info about Studio Rama that's happening this weekend with Mr. Gnome as a headliner. And so I'll let you know about that during the calendar, and or maybe in a few minutes. We'll see how we can hook that up. But anyway, I wanted to go ahead and finish up this Yesterday and Today from Savoy Brown. We're going to go to, let's see, this one I think is 2000, Devil's Highway, off of Ain't Done Yet on Quarto Valley Records. All right.

They said 2026 was the year of the machines. Artificial intelligence had overtaken every aspect of society. A surfeit of slop ran rampant over virtually every form of media. Humanity seemed powerless to stop it. But on September 12, 2026, humanity decided to fight back. Join in this epic struggle by coming to WRUW's 39th Studio A-Rama. This free concert features 8 straight hours of exclusive human-based music and entertainment, starting at 2 p.m. in the Mather Memorial Courtyard, 11220 Bellflower Road. Headlined by Mr. Gnome with our special guest, The Laughing Chimes, make this concert a clarion call to show that humanity will not be silenced by the deafening churn of mindless automatons. Food trucks will be on site throughout the day.

That's right, the fortune teller. I bet you couldn't see that one coming. All right. Let's tell you what else you heard before. That was just Joe Crown with Fortune Teller featuring Papa Molly and Cyril Neville. And that's off of the Qualified release from 2026 on Sledgehammer Brews. Blues. And before that, we heard from Chris O'Leary with 19 Cents a Day off of Gonna Die Tryin' from 2015 on the American Showplace Music label. Jenny Grouse before that was, that's G-R-O-U-S, Grouse, doing Running Ragged off of the Music House release. That's a new one on Navy House Records. Came out just this year. And that's the new one and the old one. Yesterday and Today set there on A.V. Grouse Band with Hearts Playing Tricks off of the Telltale Heart 2021 on Navy House Records. That's right, Jenny's gone solo. And I don't know, I'm not sure what holds her future that way. Before that was Savoy Brown with Devil's Highway off of Ain't Done Yet from 2020. May he rest in peace, Kim Simmons. All right, so there you go, and here we are with queued up some Hammond organ music. This would be Bruce Katz. I hope you like the Hammond organ like I do, because we're going to play 9 minutes version of Gary's Jam here. All right, this goes to Gary.

WRUW 91.1 is proud to announce the return of Studio A Rama. Saturday, September 12th, join us at Mather Memorial Courtyard, 11220 Bellflower Road, on the campus of Case Western Reserve University, for a special day-long lineup of music. 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The festivities begin at 1:30. Bands taking the stage around 2. They include Relic, Tetraviolet, With Windswept Hair, Velocity Stacks, Cherry Yachtsman, Cheap Easies, False Teeth, Knights, and our special guest, The Laughing Chimes, and headliner, Mr. Gnome. 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

Well, I don't know what that static is. Maybe it's just on my side. All right. Put Joe Crown in further into the background. Well, let's see here. All right, so we just heard from the Reverend Sean Amos with Days of Depression featuring the Blind Boys of Alabama. Off of that one from the Reverend Sean Amos Loves You, 2015 release on Media Family Records. Walk That Walk with Mississippi Jukin going out to Gary the Cleaner out there. Big World of Trouble is the name of that release from 2023 on the Walk That Walk record label. Delvin Lamar Organ Trio before that with Big T.T.'s Blues off of Cold as Vice. Vice? I'm not sure. 2022 on Coal Mine Records. And the Bruce Katz Band before that with Gary's Jam off of Back in Boston Live. 2024 in Dancing Rooster Records. Let's let you know about a few things happening around town. Tomorrow, 6 p.m., Bad Juju at Winking Lizard, Bedford Heights, 25200 Miles Road in Bedford. Nita Keys and Friends and Songbirds at Brothers Lounge. That's happening tomorrow, 7 p.m. Also tomorrow at 8 p.m. is Bethany Joy at 15711 Waterloo Road. That's the Beachland. Love Fest at the Hoff. Hoffreiters. That's it. 17711 Ravenna Road in Chagrin Falls. Love Fest. Waterloo Arts Fest this week, this Saturday, 2026. Unfortunately, interfering with the Studio A Rama, but I figured they're close enough together. You might catch a little of both as you may fit. See fit. Let's see. Nita Keys and Friends and David Loy and Kiss Me Deadly are all going to be playing at the Waterloo at the Millard Fillmore Presidential Library. Can't get that one out today. At different times. Let's see, Saturday sessions, Tim Matson, free event at 4601 Lorraine Avenue at Visible Voice Records. Dylan and the Dead, two full shows, Dead Revival Band and Shelter from the Storm at the Winchester Tavern this Saturday, 8 p.m.

The Whiskey Kings are at Cavada's Garden Bar. Can't be a whole lot of more Garden Bar shows left this time of year. This Sunday at 3 p.m., Kendall and Friends at Lyric Bistro, Wednesday, September 16th at 6 p.m. And that's about it for the calendar and the Woodchopper's Ball. Gary can take it away as he sees fit.

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0: what I like about the North.
1: There, a little bit of Lynn Marie. Something you may be able to hear if you're going out to the Oktoberfest this weekend, and that's the Cleveland Style Oktoberfest, which will be featuring on Friday and Saturday. Lynn Marie there Friday from 4 o'clock until 8, and then on Saturday night from 8 o'clock until 12. We went out there to the Oktoberfest last Saturday. It was so crowded that we decided not to try to wait in line just to pull the car in. It was a very, very active thing. So if you have a chance there's other Oktoberfest that's going to be happening. I'll share you some information about that. But tomorrow is September 11th, 2026. It is the 25th anniversary of the events that occurred on 9/11. On 9/11, on a Tuesday, yours truly was doing the radio show, and I remember when very distinctly when those things happened. The first thing that I played, I says I didn't know how to start a song on such a somber day, so I started off with a song from Frank Sinatra doing "Isn't That a Kick in the Head?" I think that was actually Dean Martin who did that song. "Isn't That a Kick in the Head?" So we want to do a little bit of a salute to the firemen and the policemen. We'll do a little short suit and we'll sparse their music in. But here's Happy Louie. We'll send this song out to Teddy out at the club. This comes out from Johnny, and we'll get you out there. Here's a song called "The Firehouse Polka" with Happy Louie and Lucha. Take it away, Happy Louie.

Well, now let's get some music from Freddie Zwick. Cleveland owns Fred Zwick doing the Firehouse Polka from his release called Fred Zwick performs the music of Slavko Ovsenik.

Hey, a little salute to the firemen out there. Tomorrow is the 9/11. There's a lot of events and a lot of things that have gone on over the years. 25 years ago, tomorrow will be the anniversary of the 9/11 events. And I thought we'd just give a little salute to the first responders. They do risk their lives. It's not an everyday thing, but you never know what happens. So if you know a fireman or a policeman or a first responder, just tell them, hey, thank you. You're tuned to Polka Change My Life Day here on WRUW 91.1 FM. In that last set, we did Ron Vanderboom doing the Muskego's Fireman Polka. How I love those old songs. Fred's Wick with the Fireman's Firehouse Polkas and Happy Louie with the Firehouse Polka from Polkas on Fire.

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If you want more information about the Cleveland Polka Association, you can check them out on the web at cpapolkas.com. 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Or give a call here at 330-461-1772. They'll be supporting the Dojinki USPA event that's going to be happening on September 25th with a Polka All-Star Band for that festival. And then on the 26th, the Saturday, we'll feature the New Brass as well as the Mon Valley Push. And that'll all be happening at the Widman Hotel in Independence, Ohio, on the weekend of September 25th and 26th. Well, this weekend, on Saturday, you'll be able to go to SNPJ Farm, and that is out on Heath Road. And on Heath Road, you have the SNPJ Farm where they have the Cleveland-style Sausage Fest. So it's a Cleveland-style Polka Hall of Fame on from 12 o'clock until about 8 p.m. You'll have a chance to check that out. They'll have the Slovenian Sausage Festival, 12 o'clock until 8. There'll be multiple bands and multiple sausage. I'm sure that the Riddells are going to be there. I stopped there this week. They said they're going to be there. Ajmans are typically also there. And there's other events. You'll have an opportunity to do that. We talked about the Cleveland Oktoberfest. We want to thank Casey. He's going to be doing polka dancing lessons at the Oktoberfest, and that will be in the Education Center. That'll be 7 o'clock into 8 on Saturday evening. If you want to learn how to dance the polka, Casey will be able to teach it there. I think he's also going to be part of the festival that'll be at the United States Polka Association Dujinki, and that's one, and that is that harvest festival, that ancient harvest festival that happens at the end of the harvest season. Well, the Kielbasa Festival is going on, so I thought, I was thinking of Filthy Rich, who's helped us out so many things down here at WRUW, especially the Live from Cleveland crew, as well as those live remotes that he has done so greatly. We're going to do a song by the Polka Maniacs, so we had a chance to pick up some music and be able to play for you. They did a song that, well, used to hear on the Gulardi. I Lost My Kielbasa Down the Sewer. Hope you enjoy this tune and brings back some memory of the Gulardi and the Gulardi Fest that have gone on.

Lynn Marie in town tomorrow night and on Saturday at the Oktoberfest. And that's who we heard doing the song called Norman from her album called the Reese called Lynn Marie and the Boxhound back from, I can't believe it's over 20 years ago, but she's still a very great entertainer. I think it's in her blood. She enjoys entertaining all the stuff that's going on there. Before listening to Norman, we listened to the Dynatones as we're saluting the Kolbasa Festival that's going to happen. I don't have any Slovenian tunes that have the word kolbasi in it. I can't seem to find it. I'm going to need some help. If somebody could give me a call, 216-368-2208, maybe I could find something there. But it's the Slovenian Sausage Festival, Saturday from 12 o'clock until 8, and it'll be on Heath Road in Kirtland, Ohio, and you'll have a fest. If you go to the Cleveland Style Polka Hall of Fame, you can go polkafame.com, find out more details about that, or visit them Saturday morning at 9 a.m. You can pick up tickets, according to this, you can pick up tickets there. 9 o'clock until 2, they're open. We used to be on a Wednesday, and there would be a lot of people. I really enjoyed going out there over the years. This time I won't. We have the WRUW Festival this weekend, but we won't go. Won't be talking too much about that, but we have that. We're going to, at our church, we're going to have a Sausage Sunday, so we got some sausage from Riddell Sausage, and that's at Liberty Valley Church. You're tuned into WRUW 91.1. And we're going out, and we're going to be enjoying the rest of the music. Before listening to the Dynatones, we listened to a song called The Polka Maniacs, a song called I Lost My Kielbasa Down the Sewer, from the album Meet the Polka Maniacs, and a lot of fun. They were a good band. If you have a chance to see them, if they come back into town, either wherever they show up, they're quite entertaining. It's not this band it's the band to watch and dance around. They did a great job when I saw them. We're going to do some more music up there and just let you know all the different events throughout Northeast Ohio. The band, what we're talking about, we got Deutsche Musik Verein come up because of an Oktoberfest that's going to be happening. And the Oktoberfest will be happening at the German Central Organization. That's on York Road. Not so north from York Road, from Sprague Road on York Road on the eastern side. You have the 2026 Oktoberfest. Gates open at 5 o'clock on Friday, going up till about midnight or 11 p.m. The kitchen's open right at 5 when the gates open, and there'll be a number of different events. The Aaron Band will be there on 5 o'clock in the main hall, but there'll be music in the pavilion featuring the Donald Schwaben Brass Band and the Deutsche Musik Verein. I have some music that will play from them. The Saxon Dance Group will be

Yes, that's Alex Meixner this evening here on Polka Changed My Life Today. I want to say hello to Jerry, who gave us a call here on WRUW. He wants to play some crazy Oompa Man music, and we'll try to get some music out for you this evening on that. Jerry, we're

Listen to El Bendito, and that Bendito with Alex Meixner. Want to send that a big thank you to all those out there who have a chance to enjoy Alex Meixner this past weekend. Maybe the first time you have heard them. There's a great show, and he was at the Oktoberfest this last weekend. And before that, we did Deutsche Musik Verein doing the song called Deutsche Art, and from Deutschland Schön. Entschuld, and from Deutschland Musik, like as the Deutsche Musik Verein will be performing at the Oktoberfest. I got to play this, Where's That Crazy Oompa Man song, but let me get some more music up here. There's actually a policeman's polka, and this is we did find a policeman polka out there, and it's actually a release in 2026, so it's a brand new release. It was requested this year. And it's Chris and the Riverbend Dutchman doing this song. And if you like some Dutchman music, it's the Policeman's Polka here on WRUW. Take it away, Chris and the Riverbend Dutchman.

Hey, that is the captain's crew. Kenny Zoller and the captain's crew. He passed away earlier this year, and he was a captain on the Cleveland Police Department. And as we're doing a little bit of a salute to the first responders during the 25th anniversary of 9/11. And before that, Chris and the Riverbend Dutchmen with the Policeman's Polka, with Dutchmen on Parade. A new release, and being able to share that without you this evening here on Polka Changed My Life Today. Hope you're enjoying the different styles. I'm looking for our crazy oompa man, and it just doesn't seem to come up. But we're going to let you know that there was a song called Above and Beyond, and we're going to play this song. This is a song of a band that will be at the Dujinki Festival, and that will be happening by the United States Polk Association on September 25th. Actually, the band, the New Brass Express, will be happening there on the Sunday. Or Saturday, I'm sorry, on Saturday, and we'll be able to listen to some of that music. We'll get you some of the events that are going on. I can't believe how fast this time goes. Let's get them on, and I'll get the Above and Beyond, and we'll do this song first, and we will come back and do a little bit of a polka calendar here on Polka Changed My Life Today.

Oh, yeah, that is the band called the New Brass Express out of the Michigan area. They'll be performing for the United States Polka Association, Cleveland Polka Association's Dozhinki Festival, September 25th and 26th. I'll let you know other things that are going on. We talked about the Slovenian Sausage Festival, and that's on the SNPJ Road on Heath Road in Kirtland, Ohio. Polka dancing lessons at the Oktoberfest with Casey from 7 to 8 p.m. That'll be on this coming Saturday. At the Hopper House this weekend, the Zolkas will be there on Friday, North Coast Prost on Saturday, and Aaron Dusing on Sunday. The next weekend will feature the Zolkas will be back next week Friday, along with Brian Papish on Saturday, and Aaron Dusing back on Sunday. The Chardon Polka Band will be in Columbus Oktoberfest. And the Zolkas this weekend will be also at the Krakuski's Society Polish Festival, St. Nicholas in Struthers, Ohio. That's near Youngstown. On Wednesday, September 16th, they'll be part of the Mill Creek Metro Park in Youngstown Oktoberfest. Patty C. and the guys, this will be at Slovenska Pristava. That will be out in Geneva. That'll be this coming Saturday. Tommy Morochka and the Music Box will be at the Cuyahoga Falls Oktoberfest, 4:30 to 7:20 at the Oktoberfest, and then on September 26th at the Canton Oktoberfest. Also, we let you know some other events that are going on at the German Central, the Oktoberfest. We talked about Wayne Tomczyk on the 26th. DTJ, next week Sunday, will be having their clam bake. Serving only a clock from 1 o'clock until 3. 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Give them a call at 440-543-8494. And there'll be also the clam bake on September 20th. We talked about SNPJ Farm. There's also having a grape fest with a band called Tony Fortuna on the Sunday, September 20th. And there'll be a harvest dance with the Zolkas on October 4th. The Bohemian National Home will be having a Sokol breaded pork chops dinner on Sunday the 20th. The Bohemian National Home is located at 4939 Broadway. Give Vlad and Nemechek a call for more information. 216-894-3591. The Parish Polish American Cultural Center will have a Dozhinki, their own Dozhinki Harvest Festival. That'll be at 6501 Lansing Avenue. Saturday, September 19th from 12:30 until 5. And also going on this weekend, there'll be the Cleveland Armenian Festival. It'll be St. Gregory's of Narek's Church on Richmond Road in Richmond Heights. On the 26th, the 16th Annual European Festival, St. Mary Magdalene Byzantine Church, 11 o'clock until 9 p.m., different events going to involve. On October 2nd through the 4th, the Polish Festival at St. Stanislaus Church. And that'll be on Baxter Road in Slavic Village. Let's get some music out here for the firemen. Dance of the Firemen. A little bit on the Hungarian style. Hope you enjoy.